0: far?
1: Yeah, you got Cubs radio, you got Boshing.
0: Yeah.
1: You have to make these decisions.
0: Okay.
1: Not sure what I'm talking about. Here's the 2-2 pitch on the way to Ruiz, and it just missed. It was close. Full count now on the right-handed batting Ruiz with Griffin Conine on deck. And the pitch on the way. That's going to be strike three called. And the batter, Ruiz, says, let's please take another look. Or did he? I thought he was going to ask for a second look, but apparently not. It's out number two.
0: Well, he delayed. You have to do it right away. If you're going to ask, you got to ask. And he waited and waited and thought about it. And then said he was going to, and then home plate umpire Nick Lentz said, no, you got to ask right away, and that's the rule. And he did not. He's probably better off that he didn't, because it was a strike.
1: Slicing drive down the left field line and foul, and back out of play off the bat of Griffin Conine. Griffin, unlike his father Jeff, is a left-handed batter. This guy's got some power, though. 17 home runs, 39 driven in. Hitting 256. Here comes the 0-1 from Shota Imanaga. Breaking ball just missed. And the count 1-1.
0: Strikeouts by Cubs pitchers after that last punch out. They're brought to you by Chicago and Northwest Indiana Hyundai dealers.
1: Conine slightly open stance. Powder blue batting gloves on either. And here's a chopper foul in the count 1-2. The great Jeff Garlin is in the house. Actor, producer, stand-up comic, great Cub fan, Jeff Garlin. He's going to sing Take Me Out to the Ball Game, and he wanted to make sure to be in the press box soon enough. Deep drive to center, going back, Pete Crow Armstrong near the track, makes the catch. Right near the 400-foot sign in dead center. And it's a 1-2-3 inning for Shota Imanaga. We go to the bottom of inning number two. Nothing-nothing game on the score and the Northwestern Medicine Cubs radio.
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7: Getting set for the bottom half of the second inning here at Wrigley Field. 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Fans in Illinois can purchase Cubs Charities 50-50 raffle tickets starting at 10 a.m. through the end of the game at Cubs.com/raffle or from a raffle ambassador here at Wrigley Field through the eighth inning. Pat?
1: Raffle ambassador. Ian Happ will lead off this second inning and take a strike. How many raffle ambassadors would you say are
0: There's a lot of them.
1: Are there?
0: Yeah, you know who they are. They are in the bright yellow Cubs hats and jackets and vests around the ballpark.
1: Oh, sure.
0: Mm-hmm. Yeah.
7: Yeah, so they're very busy, Pat.
0: Yes.
1: 0-2 on Ian Happ, I would think nothing but that, Zach, of course.
0: Uh-huh.
1: Here comes the 0-2 pitch now from Junk. It's bounced to second on two hops to a charging Sarah. And Sarah will throw to first in time. And that's out number one, Cerna. Cerna is the second baseman. One away. Here's Nico Horner. Nothing game. Horner having a good year. 8 homers, 71 driven in. Hitting 265. And a pitch on the way. It's in there for a strike. I thought he filled in very capably at shortstop when Swanson was on the injured list, Ron.
0: Yeah, I thought he was outstanding. It's not an easy thing to do, first of all. And then, you know, after it probably took him, I don't know, maybe 4 or 5 days to a week to really start feeling, like, comfortable at shortstop. But, you know, you didn't notice any of that. You know, I just know from moving from position to position, sometimes not easy. But I thought he did a great job, and so did Ramirez, you know, going to second base and playing for Nico at second. I thought they did great, really did.
1: Now Ramirez playing third base tonight in the absence of Alex Bregman. So he stays in the lineup. Nico waiting for the 0-2, hits a bouncing ball toward the middle, gloving it as Lopez, and the shortstop throws to first in time. And that's out number two. Scoreless game, second inning, the batter, Pedro Ramirez.
0: A cool night, wind blowing in hard. It's going to, you know, it's kind of that combination. You can't hit the ball in the air for fly balls because they're not going to go anywhere. And you try not to hit ground balls. So there's, you know, you got to try to square the ball up. Line drives, hard ground balls through the infield are what's going to work tonight.
1: Ramirez, switch hitter, batting left-handed. Takes ball one. Again, Nick Lentz is the home plate umpire. Vic Carapazza at first. Alex Tosi, the second base umpire. And Edwin Moscoso at third. Off-speed pitch, high and away, ball two. The announcement of the umpire is sponsored by Old National Bank, where relationships and results matter. The 2-0 to Pedro Ramirez is a strike. Lights have already taken full effect. That's how you know you're getting late in the season. It's 10 minutes after 7, and the lights have taken full effect. Swing and a miss, 2-2. Lights are turned on. The lights. Tonight's game is being powered by ComEd, by the way. Ramirez hitting 266. He's got half a dozen home runs. He's driven in 32. He's played well defensively. He's a good base runner. He hits one foul out of play. He just seems to have good instincts for the game, right?
0: Yeah, no, he's done very well. Yes, absolutely. You know, he gets called up, and then all of a sudden he gets thrown in there, and he had a great spring training, and he showed himself well, and now he has showed that he can play, you know, play here in the big leagues and on offense and defense.
1: He lashes one foul off to the left out of play.
0: I think offensively he'll get better and better, too. He's a slashing type hitter with a really good swing. I think as he figures out big league life a little bit better, you know, as far as the offensive side, he will do even better than he has.
1: Swings and misses, strike three to end the inning. Cubs go quietly. We move to inning number three. It's a nothing-nothing game on the score and the Northwestern Medicine Cubs Radio Network.
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7: Top three at Wrigley. Cubs and Marlins are scoreless. Currently 62 degrees. 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Huh?
1: Davison De Los Santos, right-handed batting first baseman, leads it off here in the third for Miami. Swings and misses at a curveball, and the count is 0-1. Jared Serna on deck, and then Heriberto Hernandez. Here comes the 0-1 pitch, swing and a miss. What do you like on 0-2 here, Ron?
0: I always liked that last pitch. De Los Santos was way out front of the split. I think if you throw one more in a good location down just out of the zone, probably get strike three.
1: The 0-2 on the way. There it is. The exact pitch you were advocating. It came in. It dove down near the dirt. He chased it, and that's out number one.
0: But when a guy misses a pitch first time he sees it by a lot, that means he did not pick the ball up at all. And he missed the first one by a lot. And then you just go right back to it. And he still hasn't figured that pitch out. It's a tough pitch to see out of the hand when you first see a guy throwing a split like Imanaga's.
1: Jared Serna pops one up right side, foul, over near the stands, giving chase as Bush. It's out of play.
0: Strikeouts by Cubs pitchers, brought to you by Chicago and Northwest Indiana Hyundai dealers. Boy, that ball started out way in the field of play and was blown way out. That ball had to be blown 40 feet.
1: I don't know if many fly balls are going to be routine tonight, Ron, with all this wind.
0: Yeah.
1: Here comes the 0-1 from Shota. Serna takes high for a ball. 1-1. Cubs trying to clinch a postseason spot, which they will do with a win. Here's a swing and a foul at the plate. And the count 1-2 on Serna. And by the way, the Cubs would like us to let you know that they are announcing tickets on sale for potential NL Wild Card Series games played at Wrigley Field. Starting tomorrow at 10 a.m., those tickets will be available. Got some more info about that as we move along. It's outside for a ball. Starting tomorrow, September 23 at 10 a.m., Cub fans can purchase single-game tickets through the public on sale at www.cubs.com/postseason. I'll give you that again in a minute. There's a dribbler foul on the ground right side. www.cubs.com/postseason. Postseason, all one word. There's a limit of 4 tickets per game for the NL Wild Card Series, subject to availability. Tickets will be distributed as mobile tickets via the MLB Ballpark app. Dribbled foul, and the count remains 2-2. So that is starting tomorrow.
0: Mm-hmm. 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People in your corner stand up for you wherever you go.
1: Cubs trying to climb.

0: Hernandez the batter. Here's the pitch on the way to him. It's low and inside for a ball.
1: We're coming to you live all season long from the Invesco QQQ broadcast booth, proud partner of the Chicago Cubs.
0: Hernandez struck out to begin the game. He takes a strike on the outside corner. Kind of a delayed call by Nick Lentz. These two teams played earlier in September on the 4th, 5th, and 6th down in Miami, and the Cubs took 2 out of 3, winning the first two before losing the finale. And now the 1-1 from Shota. Hernandez lines a base hit into left center. Over to pick it up as PCA and get it back in. It's a 2-out single for Hernandez.
1: Hernandez hit the ball hard twice now. He struck out in his first at bat, but the pitch before the strikeout, he hit a ball down the left field line. It was way fair, but the wind blew it about 50 feet foul. And we both said that would have probably been a home run on a normal day, but the wind blew it foul. And then Shota made a good pitch to strike him out. But that's the second ball he's hit right on the butt.
0: Otto Lopez the batter. Short lead by Hernandez at first. And Lopez takes high for ball one. Just getting started in this series. Same two teams tomorrow night. And then a day game on Thursday. Starting time 6:40 tomorrow evening. And then 1:20 on Thursday afternoon. Cubs finish the season in Boston with 3 games against the Red Sox at Fenway beginning Friday night, weather permitting. The 1-0 to Lopez from Imanaga. Pickoff throw to first, not in time. Boy, that was close. He almost caught Hernandez leaning the wrong way.
1: Yeah, he had him. This is one of those where, depending on the throw, did Michael get the tag on him? They're going to challenge this, I think. Yes, they are. Hernandez did not know what was going to happen.
2: Challenging the safe call at first base.
1: He was leaning, then he held his ground, then he was leaning again, and then Imanaga picked over. Cubs are going to challenge this. I got a feeling he's going to be out at first base. The other thing, he did not have a big lead either. He's going to be out at first base. This inning's going to be over.
0: Watching it several times on the video, Hernandez diving back in, reaching for the bag with his right hand, and it appears like the tag is on his back before he touches the base.
1: Yeah, I think he's going to be out.
0: Some of the Cubs are starting to head off the field. It's not official yet, but it's kind of feeling like it's official. Pete Crow Armstrong all the way in to the area right behind third base, and let's see what the call is. He's out. It's a pickoff for Shota Imanaga. 1-3 on the pickoff. We go to the bottom of the third. Nothing game on the score, and the Northwestern Medicine Cubs radio.
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3: All right, Zach, bottom of inning number three, nothing-nothing game. Cubs have Kelly, Swanson, and Pro Armstrong batting against Junk. That's Jensen Junk in this bottom of the third. First pitch to Carson Kelly is a strike. Cubs have one hit so far. Michael Bush had a two-out single in the first. Kelly hitting 264. He's been a pretty consistent offensive player all season long. Ron, never real super hot, but never cold. Had plenty of clutch hits, 58 RBIs.
4: Yeah, for a guy playing every other day as a catcher, I would absolutely agree. Ball strike challenge sponsored by Northwestern Medicine. That ball is high, so the Cubs will win that challenge.
3: A ball and a strike on Carson Kelly. And the pitch on the way, lifted foul to right out of play.
4: But to your point, I would agree with you. I think Carson's had a great year. And that's what happens. As you get, you know, into the middle of your career in the big leagues and you've been around a while, that's a great thing. You don't have the big swings of real hot, real cold. You stay consistent. You play consistent baseball. You have good at-bats every day. He knows what he's doing behind home plate. He throws well. He's just a really good, solid big league player. Very good.
3: Kelly hits it foul to right and out of play. You mentioned, Ron, it happens after a guy has been around for a while. What are some of the key things that you learn along the way to get to that point?
4: Well, what you learn is, let's say offensively as a hitter, you learn what it takes for you to do your work to keep your swing consistent day after day after day and where you want it. So you don't have the big swings and, you know, striking out a bunch, then getting real hot, and then not.
3: Kelly swings and misses at a pitch. That's strike three. One away, and the batter, Dansby Swanson.
4: I just always felt, as I got older in the league, I knew exactly what it took. And if I started having a couple days in a row where I didn't feel right at the plate, I had things that I would do to help get myself back on track right away. And those are just things you have to learn through being in the league a long time.
3: Good to see Dansby Swanson back in the lineup. Nice to see him hit a home run over the weekend in Cincinnati. He's got 19 on the year. And a pitch on the way to Swanson. Chopper foul. Got him back so that he would have a week or so of playing time before the postseason begins. I think it would be difficult, Ron, if a guy had been out for, say, a month and a half or 2 months and then tried to play his first game back in a postseason setting.
4: Yeah, I don't think you want – that's very difficult. You wouldn't want that to be the case. I am very happy he gets, you know, three series before you go into October baseball or playoff baseball.
3: One and two on Dansby. Here's the pitch. Swing and a miss. Strike three on a sharp breaking ball. Jensen Junk has struck out three in a row. Scoreless game, bottom of the third, two down. The batter is Pete Pro Armstrong. Again, the Cubs can clinch a wild card playoff spot with a win here tonight, or with an Arizona loss. Arizona plays in Colorado. That is a later start. Pete lays off some high heat, ball one. Another guy that I wanted to talk about, Ron, I was watching on television over the weekend when you guys were in Cincinnati, Daniel Palencia.
4: Yeah.
3: Here comes the 1-0 fastball high. He had a very impressive two perfect innings. He was hitting 100 miles per hour consistently. And that guy could be a very big man come postseason.
4: Yeah, that was definitely good to see. His last outings, particular last one, the velocity of his fastball was great.
3: Low and inside, 3-0.
4: And that, to me, was the first time I've seen the Daniel Palencia top-end fastball. It was the last out. He was getting it up there over 100 miles an hour. The last pitch, I believe, he threw was a slider for a strikeout, but he looked good.
3: He takes ball four. Would he be running right now?
4: 100%. He is two stolen bases shy of 40 to make him a 40-40 man this year. 40 stolen bases and 40 home runs. I would think with two outs, you would want him on the go immediately.
3: He's got a big lead. He looks aggressive. There he goes. He takes off, and the throw goes to first. He steals second base. Pete Crow Armstrong steals second. The pitcher didn't realize he was off and running, and the pitcher made a routine throw to first. By that time, it was too late for De Los Santos to make any kind of a throw. Stolen base number 39 for PCA.
4: Yeah, this is a weird play. Pete takes off early. Junk, instead of stepping off and looking, he steps off and just fires a perf first. Pete's halfway to second base by the time he released the ball. No play at second base.
3: Seiya Suzuki now. Waiting, and the pitch to Seiya is down low.
4: Stolen bases by the Cubs. 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One more stolen bag, and he is a 40-40 man.
3: Say a nubs it foul off the end of the bat. 1-1. Suzuki, 85 RBIs. He'd love to add to that total right now. With Pete Crow Armstrong at second and two down. Nothing game. The 1-1 pitch. Curveball outside, 2-1. That's got to rattle you a little bit as a pitcher to have a guy steal second and you throw the ball to first instead of stepping off and throwing to second base. You just don't see that very often. Seiya will take a strike in the count 2-2.
4: That just goes to show you that, you know, nerves and, you know, pitching here at Wrigley Field, I mean, there's a lot that goes into it. Pete being on first, knowing he's going to run.
3: Now the 2-2 fouled away by Seiya. Five home runs, 107 runs batted in, and 39 stolen bases, and gold glove caliber defense in center field. Let's never forget about that.
4: He may end up, you know, he may just sweep the awards this season.
3: Now the 2-2 to Seiya. Strike three called, and that ends the inning. Cubs don't score, but Pete gets stolen base number 39. We go to inning number four. It's a nothing-nothing game. Cubs and Marlins on the score on the Northwestern Medicine Cubs Radio Network.
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2: 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How about the Brewers helping the Cubs out tonight? Top of the seventh inning in Philadelphia. William Contreras, a two-run single to tie things up. Brewers and Phillies even at 3.
3: Okay, Zach, keep us updated on that one. San Diego plays in L.A. against the Dodgers later on tonight. Here, nothing-nothing game after 3 innings. Otto Lopez first up with a strike. Shota Imanaga coming back 0-1, a swing and a foul. That looked like another nice splitter. Otto Lopez has some shoes that are kind of a pinkish red.
9: Mm-hmm.
3: You don't see that color of shoe very often for big league ball players.
4: Yeah, they definitely stand out, don't they?
3: It might save time, though, after the game. You just head right out to the dance floor.
4: Yeah, well, there you go.
3: Might want to change your clothes a little. Here's the 0-2 pitch on the way to Otto Lopez. And he'll swing and miss strike 3. Lopez is out number 1. Boy, Shota threw some good stuff to him.
4: Yeah, he's got a great split going. You know, and it's the command of it is outstanding. It's just out of the zone, but it's to me what guys like Shota try to do, and he's accomplishing it very well tonight, throwing a lot of pitches that look like strikes, and they end up not being strikes when they get to the hitting zone.
3: Kyle Stauer is the batter. He'll take a strike, 0-1.
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3: The 0-1, lefty to lefty. And a check swing on a pitch down low, 1-1. 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Nice big crowd tonight. Kind of knew that there would be a big crowd the night where the Cubs have a chance to clinch a postseason berth. Doesn't surprise me at all that there's a very healthy-sized audience here tonight.
4: Yeah, we get a packed house. There's not... I mean, there's standing room only in the outfield when you look out by the bleachers, just over the top of the bleachers.
3: Wind blowing in. Shota with that very simplified windup. It looks like he's in the stretch position right before he delivers it. Very quiet delivery, and he fires down low, 2-2. In fact, he is in the stretch position.
4: He is, yep. 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Xfinity, imagine that.
3: And the next pitch, curveball outside, 3-2. Cubs looking for their 88th win. And the payoff to Stowers. And it's fisted in the air. Foul might be playable over near the third base dugout. Nope, it's back out of play. Pretty good pitch by Shota right in on the hands.
4: Yeah, good fastball. Wind still blowing in hard from center field.
3: Yeah, And now the 3-2 pitch on the way. Drill to right, trouble in the corner, bouncing up against the wall, chasing it down is Suzuki. Racing to second with a standing double is Stowers. And the Marlins have a man at second with one away in a nothing-nothing game here in the fourth inning.
4: It looked like a little fastball inside from Imanaga, and Stowers just stays on that pitch. No, actually, it's a split inside, but he stays on it and hooks it right down into the corner. So a one-out double for the Marlins here in the fourth.
3: It brings up Javier Sanoja. S-A-N-O-J-A, Sanoja. He hit into a fielder's choice his first time. Stowers at second. The lefty Imanaga to the right-handed batting Sanoja is outside for ball one.
4: If you're going to challenge this, Carson Kelly thinks this was a strike. Ball strike challenge sponsored by Northwestern Medicine.
3: Just missed.
9: Call confirmed. Strike with one challenge remaining.
4: Boy, that didn't miss by much, did it?
3: Less than an inch, I would say. Again, I like this new system here, Ron. It makes a lot of sense. The technology is available. Mm-hmm. It's quick. You get to the replays immediately. I don't know that there's any negative about it.
4: No, I would agree. I think it's about as good as we're going to get. I really don't, I don't see any real negative to it. And you do get the calls right for the most part.
3: Now the 1-1 to Sanoja. Late swing on a fastball, foul back, 1-2. And it's cut down on the arguments.
4: Yep.
3: It has cut down on ejections and bitter feelings between ball players and umpires and managers and umpires. And I think one thing that's it's taught me, and I've mentioned this before, you realize just how good these umpires are at this level. They're the best in the world, just like the players are. Here's a swing and a foul back. 1-2 on Sanoja.
4: Yep, they are very good ball strike. There's no doubt. You're dealing with, the best pitchers in the world with the best, ability to rush the ball up there at, in the mid-90s, most guys nowadays, and pitch all around the edges of the strike zone.
3: The 1-2 to Sanoja. Line to right, a base hit. Holding at second, Stowers. He will advance only to third as the throw comes in. Runners at first and third. Stowers wanted to make sure the ball wasn't caught. From his angle, apparently he thought maybe Bush might have a chance to catch that line drive. So the Cubs catch a break in that regard.
4: Yeah, I guess that would be it. To me, that's one of those plays where I don't know if he scores even if he takes off right away. But Nico was playing right up the middle, right in behind the bag, and Bushy over first. That was, the whole right side of the diamond was open. But I still don't think even if he gets a good break off second, he's going to score.
3: Now, first and third, one away. First scoring opportunity, really, for Miami in this game. Cubs have the infield back. Agustin Ramirez, the batter, took outside 1-0. Infielders looking for a ground ball. And Ramirez will take low and inside, 2-0. Now, when you were batting, Ron, you knew they would try to be throwing you something that you would hit into the ground.
4: Right.
3: What would be your way to counteract that?
4: Now, first of all, you're looking for a pitch up and out over the plate so you don't hook the ball into the defense on the left side.
3: The pitch line to left down the line, curling foul.
4: So he got a pitch up and out over the plate. It was a splitter, and he was out in front and still hooked it. He hit it off the end of the bat, but hooked it foul.
3: Two balls and a strike.
4: Cho didn't like that last split he just threw. He wants it to be down. When you leave it up and out over the plate, that really opens it up for the hitter to do some damage. You get that ball down and outside with that splitter. Righties can't do much with it.
3: The announcement of the umpires we gave you, sponsored by Old National Bank, where relationships and results matter. Runners at first and third, one away, no score. Check swing on a pitch outside, 3-1 now on Agustin Ramirez. We're going to play the Benny's Beverage Depot attendance game before too much longer. If you can't find it at Benny's, it's probably not worth drinking. Now the set for the 3-1 from Imanaga. Line to left center, a base hit. A run is in, and the Marlins take a 1-0 lead. PCA gets the ball back in. And three consecutive hits have put Miami in the lead at 1-0.
4: That's first inning for Imanaga of this ball game where the split has been up. All the splits to Ramirez have been up and out over the plate. That last pitch, not a good one. That's, he's thrown three now in that at bat that he'd really like to have back. Ball was hit up the middle sharply, drive in their first run.
3: Tommy Hotovy, the pitching coach, along with an interpreter out there, Edwin Stanberry. The conference breaks up. Scoring on the play a minute ago, Kyle Stowers. 1-0 Miami. Ramirez with his 24th run batted in for the year. Three straight hits in the inning. And it brings up Este Uri Ruiz. Este Uri waiting. And a pitch on the way, fouled away. Not sure we've ever seen a guy with
4: no.
3: The name of Este Uri.
4: I have not. No.
3: Very distinctive.
4: Mm-hmm.
3: It's 0-1 on Ruiz. Imanaga is set and fires. The pitch in there for a call, strike two. What's on your mind here, Ron?
4: I would go at the fastball. I think for Imanaga right now, he's losing command of a split here in this inning. And I would go with fastball inside and get back to throwing that fastball a little bit.
3: Pickoff throw to second, not in time. Not his best move. Just one of those moves where you might want the runner at second to take a slightly shorter lead. That's all.
4: Yeah, Nico playing right in behind the second base bag.
3: Two men on with one away. The pitch, check swing, did he go? No swing. There never was an appeal down to Vic Carapazza, the first base umpire. It was close, I thought.
4: Yep.
3: It was a check. Now a ball and two strikes on Ruiz. And the pitch. Fouled away, and we'll do it again.
4: Another split. That one was a little better. It was away, still up a little bit. Showed, the splits that he's thrown and have been very effective have been below the strike zone. They've started out just above the knees and end up about the shoe tops when they get to the hitting zone.
3: Imanaga to Ruiz. The pitch just inside. Fastball missed. He had him set up nicely.
4: Yeah, that was a good pitch.
3: Now it's 2-2 with men at first and second. 1-0 Miami. Fourth inning. With one away, the 2-2 pitch instead of throwback to second. He's very conscious and almost preoccupied with the runner at second base, Sanoja.
4: And the odd thing is that there's not much, not giving it much of an effort. That's the second throw, so now he can't step off or anything here in this situation.
3: Chopper foul toward third.
4: Rest of this at bat. If he steps off, that would be his second disengagement or pickoff move, and runners would move up 90 feet.
3: Shota has given up three consecutive hits. He's even on Ruiz now, 2-2 with a run in. And men at first and second here in the fourth inning. 1-0 Miami. The 2-2 pitch. Swing and a miss, strike three. Quite a battle. Imanaga wins it. It's his sixth strikeout of the game. And the batter now is Griffin Conine.
4: One of the few sliders he's thrown today. This is a high slider. Starts out up and away and ends up middle of the plate, but up. And Ruiz swung right through it.
3: Lefty to lefty, Conine flied to deep center his first time. And the pitch to Griffin Conine. It's low and away, ball one. Arizona at Colorado. They'll start within a half hour. Here's a drive to left, slicing foul in the corner and going out of play. If Arizona loses or if the Cubs win, that will put the Cubs in the postseason officially. They're going to get there. It's just a matter of exactly when. But it's one of those things you'd rather just go ahead and get it done with and then move on. Here's the 1-1, swing and a miss, and the count 1-2. For example, you'd like to maybe give a few guys a few days of rest.
4: Yeah, then that would be ideal. I just don't know if that's going to work out because the Cubs are playing for that home playoff series, that wild card series, and
3: breaking ball outside, 2-2 now to Conine.
4: You know, now with the weather issues that we're experiencing in Boston and, you know, the talk of moving venues or playing a doubleheader on Friday because of the weather Saturday and Sunday looks very, very bad. There are major storms blowing into Boston. Lots of rain.
3: 2 down, a run in. Men at first and second. Fourth inning. 1-0 Miami. And the 2-2 from Imanaga. And Conine hits a big chopper toward first and foul. And we'll do it again. And the pitch count in this inning is becoming, I would say, a little bit of an issue for Shota.
4: Yeah, no doubt. A lot of deep counts. Absolutely. His pitch count for the ball game is at 72.
3: This feels like about a 27-pitch inning already, and it's not over yet. And now the 2-2. It bounces in there for a ball.
4: And that ball bounced 2 feet in front of home plate. That was a split. That's Shota trying to make the adjustment from leaving it up high to now trying to get it to get, you know, to throw it down, and he just held on to that one too long.
3: Slight advantage, Marlins. Runners will be moving with the 3-2 pitch. The diminutive left-hander Imanaga set. There go the runners. The pitch hit in the air, foul, off to the left and out of play. And we'll do it again. Ball landed on the rooftop. Right over near one of the World Series pennants that lie up on top of Wrigley Field's roof. The years in which the Cubs played World Series games. 3-2 pitch from Imanaga. On the way. Ground ball to first. Fielded by Bush. Underhand feed to Imanaga on the bag to end the inning. Miami gets a run on three hits. They leave a pair. Middle of inning number four. Miami 1, Cubs nothing on the score, and the Northwestern Medicine Cubs radio.
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3: 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Two men tied for the major league lead in batting average. Yordan Alvarez of the Astros and Luis Arraez of the Phillies, both hitting at .313. There are two men tied for the home run lead, one of them in the game today. Pete Crow Armstrong, former Cub Kyle Schwarber joining him, both with 45 bombs this season. The RBI leader is Alec Burleson of the Cardinals, 111. And two men tied for the stolen base lead, Nassim Nunez of the Nationals and Chandler Simpson of the Rays, both with 46. PCA leads in runs scored, Pat, with 118.
4: Zach, good stuff. Thank you. We go to the bottom of inning number 4. Michael Busch, first up, takes a strike from the right-hander Jensen Junk. And the next pitch lifted into shallow left. Actually, it's on the infield, and the third baseman Senoja makes the catch over near the line in back of third. One down, fourth inning, 1-0 Miami, and the batter Michael Conforto.
5: Now, Junk did a good job against the Cubs in Miami, and, you know, he throws a lot of off-speed stuff, a lot of change of speed, breaking balls, change-up, occasional fastball, and he is doing a good job against the Cubs again today.
4: Conforto takes a strike. Conforto lined out to right his first time. Cubs trying to clinch a postseason berth. High pop fly foul. Coming back is the catcher Ramirez, and he has just enough room to make the catch near the backstop screen. Before Ian Happ steps in, we step away 10 for ID. 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
4: Ian Happ batting with two down and nobody on. Bottom of inning number 4, Miami on top 1-0. An RBI single by Agustin Ramirez in the top of this fourth inning is the difference. Happ bounced out his first time. Ian dribbles it foul toward the first base dugout area. 1-1. Big crowd ready to make some noise. Cubs just one hit in the game so far. Happ swings and fouls it back. Michael Busch had a two-out single in the first. That's it.
5: Yeah, definitely a good day to pitch here at Wrigley Field. It's cool. Cold, but cool. Game time temperature was 62, but the wind blowing in hard from center field.
4: Happ takes inside. The Marlins are going to challenge that call by Nick Lentz. Lentz called it inside. We're watching the video evidence on the replay, and it was a strike, and the inning is over. So Happ caught looking. We go to inning number 5. Zach Zaidman joins Ron Coomer in a moment. 1-0 Marlins. On the Score and the Northwestern Medicine Cubs Radio Network.
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3: Don't miss David Hahn, Jared Payton talking Cubs baseball and Chicago sports every weekday morning from 5:30 to 10 on 104.3 The Score and the Odyssey app. Davison De Los Santos leading things off for Miami here on the top of the fifth. Marlins with a 1-0 lead over the Cubs. Shota Imanaga on the mound. Here's the pitch. And De Los Santos looks at a splitter low, 1-0 the count. Imanaga has now thrown 76 pitches tonight. Cubs can clinch a playoff berth with a win this evening or an Arizona loss. Here's the 1-0. De Los Santos looks at a ball up high, 2-0 the count. Coombe right now, bottom one at Coors Field. The Diamondbacks off to a 3-0 lead over the Rockies. Corbin Carroll, a ribby double in that first frame. The pitch. Swing and a miss by De Los Santos, 2-1.
5: Well, that's top of the first. Oof.
3: Yeah. But it's Coors Field. That game is, could go on for hours and hours.
5: Could, yeah. That's right.
3: Wind blowing in tonight here at Wrigley. Imanaga peers in, kicks and delivers. And misses low and inside, 3-1 now on De Los Santos.
5: Should have had some issues with his split last inning where he just lost command of it a little bit. This inning looks a little better getting that split going down.
3: Swing and a foul back out of play by De Los Santos. 3-2 the count. Cubs started the day tied with San Diego for the top wildcard spot in the National League. Both teams one up on Philadelphia. Imanaga is ready. Here comes the payoff pitch. De Los Santos hits a tapper up the first baseline. It's fielded by Kelly. The throw to first in time. One away.
5: Nice play by Kelly. It's a good split by Imanaga. And this ball just cued right off the end of the bat. It only goes up in front of home plate about a good 10 feet or so. Kelly gets this ball before it trickles foul, which is the key, and ends up getting me out of first base. So nice play by Carson.
3: So one down here in the top of the fifth. Miami a 1-0 lead over the Cubs. The opener of a three-game set. Jared Cerna, the second baseman, at the plate. Here's the pitch. Swing and a foul back off the screen, 0-1. Right now in the bottom of the eighth inning, the Phillies lead the Brewers 5-3. Again, Philadelphia started the day one back of both the Cubs and Padres for the top wildcard spot in the National League. The 0-1. Called strike splitter that found the zone. 0-2 the count. By the way, the first out sponsored by Xfinity. Reliable Wi-Fi at one price for 5 years. Xfinity, imagine that. It's playoff weather here at Wrigley Field tonight. Here comes the 0-2. That one misses low and outside. One ball and two strikes.
5: Yeah, a little chilly. It was 62 at the start of the game. Probably in the high 50s right now.
3: Jacket weather. And the 1-2. Cerna swings and misses. Strike three. Chase the high fastball. Two away.
5: Good guess by Imanaga up at the top of the zone. It's one way to try to get through having some command issues with your split. You start throwing more fastballs and getting command of that heater. And then the command of the split will come right back. That was a good fastball about shoulder high.
3: Seven strikeouts for Imanaga tonight. Heriberto Hernandez at the plate. Right-handed batter. The pitch. Inside, ball one.
5: Coming to you live all season long from the Invesco QQQ broadcast booth. About a partner of the Chicago Cubs. Showed him out 86 pitches in the ballgame. So I would guess this is probably going to be his last inning.
3: The pitch is low and inside. 2-0. Misses with a curveball. By the way, strikeouts by Cubs pitchers are brought to you by your Chicago and Northwest Indiana Hyundai dealers. Imanaga works on the third base side of the rubber. Here's the pitch. Outside. 3-0 the count on Hernandez. You know what I realized, Coom? We have yet to play the Binney's Beverage Depot attendance game. And, you know,
5: okay,
3: you can't find it at Binney's. It's probably not worth drinking.
5: You got a guess?
3: I'm going to go 37,500.
5: I'll go 38,000.
3: All right. 3-0 the count. Imanaga kicks and fires. Pop foul out of play off to the right by Hernandez. 3-1. Philadelphia has now extended its lead 6-3 over Milwaukee after 8 innings of play in Philly. The pitch. That's a called strike right along the outside edge. A splitter from Imanaga. Hernandez was on his way to first base thinking that was ball four.
5: Yeah, that was a split finger right on the outside corner. Just above the knees. Good pitch.
3: Shortstop delivers. Swing and a high fly ball at the left center field. Routine for Pete Crow Armstrong. Under it, makes the catch. Out number three. Marlins go down in order in the top of the fifth. Middle five. Miami 1, Cubs nothing. On the score in the Northwestern Medicine Cubs Radio.
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3: 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Nico Horner at the plate, bottom five, 1-0 Marlins, and the first pitch from Jansen Junk is a changeup in the zone for a strike, 0-1 the count. Nico grounded out to short his first time up. Cubs have just one hit, a single by Michael Busch in the first. Agustin Ramirez with an RBI single in the fourth to put Miami ahead, 1-0, bottom five. Here's the pitch. Line drive down the right field line, foul.
5: Mm. Good swing by Nico. He got that pitch up and out over the plate. Hit a bullet the other way. It just slices foul by a couple, maybe not even 2 feet.
3: So 0-2 the count on Nico. Hard wind blowing in tonight at Wrigley Field. Righty-righty matchup with Junk on the mound. Horner at the plate. The pitch. High and tight. 1-2. Cubs have activity in their bullpen. Right-hander Aaron Savali has started warming up. Here comes the 1-2 by Junk. Nico fouls it back. Scoreboard watching here over the final six games of the regular season. Phillies leading the Brewers 6-3 in the top of the ninth. It's a 3-0 lead for Arizona in Colorado. First inning, ground ball hit to short, fielded by running Lopez. His throw to first in time to get Nico one away.
5: Little inside breaking ball, and it doesn't move side to side very much, but it does go down, and it's on the inside corner. Nico jammed a little bit, tried to clear it out of there, but just hit a little two-hopper right to the shortstop. Lopez. Lopez is a good player. We were impressed by him when we were in Miami, and he can do a lot of things. Hit, play good shortstops, got a little pop in his bat.
3: Yeah, he was an all-star this season. Pedro Ramirez fouls one away, out of play, off to the left, 0-1 the count. Ramirez struck out swinging his first time up, 0-1 tonight. The pitch. Misses up high, a curveball. 1-1 the count. When we last saw Ramirez Sunday in Cincinnati, he had 3 hits and drove in 2 runs. Now the 1-1. Swing and a foul back, 1-2 on Ramirez. Paper playing third for Alex Bregman tonight. It was encouraging listening to Craig Council with you in the manager show prior to the game, saying that the hope is they're optimistic that Bregman could return as early as this weekend.
5: Well, I think the key, obviously, he's got a swelling down from the actual hit. You know, he's got some facial fractures. But the key to him being able to come back to play, outside of the swelling around his eye, is the concussion. Not having a concussion, you know, means you don't go on concussion protocol and you're not out 7 days.
3: Pitch low. Ramirez has worked a full count.
5: Because when that happened, you start thinking, well, he's going to be out 7 days minimum with the concussion, to say nothing with, you know, all the other things that are happening. But with no concussion, now they just got to get the swelling out, which is easier said than done.
3: Ramirez swings and pops it foul out of play, off to the left, second deck, 3-2.
5: It's just a nasty injury. I mean, you know, you saw the one-hop check swing. You're so close to home plate in the on-deck circle. That one hop and right into the face.
3: Huh. He's already doing some activities behind the scenes. Here's the 3-2. Ramirez hits a high fly ball, shallow right center. 3 Marlins in the area, and it's caught by the second baseman, Serna, backing up. No one really took control there until the end. Serna makes the catch, 2 away as Ramirez is retired.
5: Yeah, it seems like to me Serna was the one calling the ball, raised his hand. Everybody kind of just stayed around him to make sure, and that's the smart thing to do with the wind blowing in. The infielder's got to be very aggressive on fly balls, the short fly balls today, because the wind is blowing the ball back towards the infield. That was a good play by the second baseman for the Marlins, Serna.
3: Carson Kelly at the plate. He swings, ground ball up the middle, backhanded sliding stop by Serna. He flips to the shortstop, Lopez. His throw to first, nowhere near in time. Infield single for Carson Kelly.
5: I kind of laughed because, he caught the ball, and the ball hit the mound and then took a detour and threw his footwork off as he's fielding this ball, and he just kind of fell on it like he smothered the puck, you know, as a goalie. So it'll be a base hit for Kelly. That's only the Cubs' second hit of the ballgame.
3: Dansby Swanson digs in, line drive, foul off the netting above the camera well down the third baseline. 0-1 the count. Miami 1, Cubs nothing. Two down here in the bottom of the fifth inning. Kelly at first base after the infield single. Swanson at the plate, and the count is 0-1. The pitch. Tap foul off to the left. 0-2. Dansby returned for the injured list Friday in Cincinnati. Hit a home run against the Reds on Saturday. Got the day off Sunday. Had another day off yesterday. And he's back out there today after missing about a month with an oblique injury. Now Swanson having a conversation with the home plate umpire, Nick Lentz.
5: I think he had something in his eyes, right eye.
3: And we mentioned that, a hard wind blowing in tonight. So Kelly at first being held on by De Los Santos. The 0-2. Way outside to Swanson as Junk misses with a slider. 1-2. The pitch. That one bounces to the left of the catcher, Ramirez. And taking second on the wild pitch is Kelly.
5: That's a little changeup from Junk, and this ball bounces in the left-handed batter's box. And pretty good play by Ramirez just to keep this ball from going one way. He tried to keep it in front of him, but just kind of deflects the other direction and goes towards the Cubs on-deck circle. Now the Cubs need a big base hit.
3: Yeah, they've got a man in scoring position in Kelly at second. Two down, 2-2 on Swanson. Junk deals. Swanson swings and pounds it on the ground, foul off to the left.
5: A lot of off-speed stuff from Junk. Change-up, sliders, curveball.
3: Junk works on the first base side of the rubber, sets above the belt. And the pitch. Swing and a miss, strike three. You get Swanson with a slider. Kelly stranded at second base. After five, it's Miami 1, Cubs nothing. On the score, and the Northwestern Medicine Cubs Radio Network.
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3: 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And Pat, do I have this right? Do we have a guess from you at a Vinny's Beverage Depot attendance game of 38,083?
4: Well, it sounds palindromic to me. What do you

0: good start for Savali. No, I would agree with you. I thought Shota threw the ball exceptionally well. He had the one inning in the fourth where I just thought he lost command of his split finger a little bit and gave up some hits, gave up the run on three base hits in a row. And then last inning looked like he threw a few more fastballs and a breaking ball.
1: Stowers hits a deep drive to left center. Back goes Ian Happ to the fence, and that ball is gone. Kyle Stowers went to the opposite field and left. A towering drive. It's almost like the wind has started to shift and is now boosting a ball hit in that area, Ron.
0: Yeah, it's blowing. It's kind of odd to see. It's kind of blowing in from right, maybe even towards that left field foul pole, to your point, because it certainly didn't hang that ball up, that's for sure. If the wind was blowing in from that spot, as high as that ball was, it would not even have made the warning track.
1: For Stowers, his 20th of the year, his 62nd RBI, and it's a 2-0 lead for Miami.
0: Now, this little weather gauge we get in our booth that says what the wind does to the ball, plus or minus, it says it's knocking the ball down or shortening the distance by 24 feet. I beg to differ on that one. That's not even close.
1: I'm oblivious to this device. Where are you?
0: Well, it was on the monitor. They show like four or five numbers in the outfield of where, you know, how far they think the ball is going to either be knocked down or carry because of the wind.
1: Swinging a foul back out of play. Whenever they put those up there, I always say, you do realize this is Chicago.
0: Yeah,
1: right. And it is the windy city. It swirls, it blows hard, it blows sideways, it blows in, it blows out. Those numbers, to me, mean very little.
0: They just proved it right there, because that was a towering shot. And if the wind held it up by 24 feet, it wouldn't have made the warning track.
1: You and I have covered so many games here, Ron. We know that there have been a lot of balls. You said, had that been hit yesterday, it would have been a home run, or vice versa. Yeah. It just depends on the gusts of the wind at a certain second. Fly ball to left center, shallow, caught by PCA. And that's going to be out number two. Two gone, sixth inning, 2-0, Miami leading. And the batter now is Agustin Ramirez.
0: First out in the inning, it's sponsored by Xfinity. 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Xfinity, imagine that.
1: Savali's done some good work, though, for the Cubs since joining the team. And the pitch on the way is in there for a strike. But, Ron, we talked earlier about Daniel Palencia and the fact that he had a very good outing in Cincinnati, hitting 100 miles an hour and throwing two perfect innings with three strikeouts. Here's a high pop fly. We'll get back to this thought in a minute. Dansby's going to make the catch. It's short. But Stowers hits a home run during the inning. We go to the bottom of the sixth. Miami 2, Cubs nothing on the score, and the Northwestern Medicine Cubs Radio.
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2: 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Guys, we have a guest from our engineer, Paul Zerang, in the Finney's Beverage Depot attendance game, 39,222.
3: Okay, Zach, thank you, and thank you, Paul, for submitting that guest. Pete Crow Armstrong will lead off the bottom. This sixth inning, Cubs are down 2-0. Left-hander Cade Gibson is the new man on the mound for Miami. Starter Jansen Junk went 5 shutout innings. And the first pitch to Pete is going to be a strike. We talked earlier, though, about Daniel Palencia and the good outing in Cincinnati. And now Aaron Civale doing the pitching in the top of this inning as Pete pulls a ground ball foul past first. Nothing and two. But as you look toward the postseason, it seems to me, Ron, that the bullpens have taken on a greater significance in postseason play. Starting pitchers don't work complete games or even deep into seventh or eighth innings anymore.
4: Yep.
3: So the bullpens have become extremely important and a key component of either success or failure of your postseason time.
4: Yeah, there's no doubt. And, you know, managers come postseason, they get a little quicker hook on everybody, for that matter. Just the way it is. Now, it's kind of a cool night here at Wrigley Field. Do we have any Nuveen around here?
3: 1-2 on Pete Crow Armstrong. Hits a ground ball toward the middle. Going to be a tough play. And the throw to first is in time. Pete called out on a very close play. Cerna, the second baseman, gloved it. Made the off-balance throw, and out was the call on the field. Let's see if the Cubs challenge that call. I think the Cubs are going to challenge it.
4: They're going to challenge it. It's really close. I think he's going to be safe at first base. No, I think this is a very close play at first. Pete going into the bag. Yeah, he's safe.
3: That is close. It looks like his foot is on the bag.
4: Yep.
3: This one looks like it's going to be overturned.
4: And now what that means, if this does get overturned, which we think it will, Pete's at first base. Cubs are down by a run, and they would really like to get him to second base. He is 1-2-0, I'm sorry, but Pete at first base. Cubs would love to get him in scoring position, obviously. He's one stolen base away from 40-40.
3: They're taking a long look, longer than I thought it would require, Ron.
4: Yeah, I would agree with you.
3: It's a bang-banger.
4: Yeah, he's safe.
3: First base umpire Carapazza made the call. Watching it again, it looks like the left foot of Pete is on the front part of the bag a split second before the ball settles into the glove of
5: after review the call, the field is overturned.
3: De Los Santos. Safe is the call. There it is. It's a base set for Pete Crow Armstrong. And now he has a chance to make baseball history. Trying to become a 40-40 man. Something that only about 6 or 7 men ever have done in the history of big league ball. We'll get that list if, in fact, he does steal a bag. Gibson, the left-hander, fires the pitch fouled away by Seiya Suzuki.
4: Gibson, I don't know what kind of move he's got to first base, but he kind of, as a left-handed pitcher, usually they kick their leg up, but he did not. He kind of slide-stepped So what that means is front leg doesn't come up. It just kind of goes towards home. So he's quick to the plate.
3: Pete's got his lead at first. He's kind of twitching. He's not running. And the pitch hit him to right field, a base hit. Pete's going to go to third. The throw will be cut off by the shortstop, or at least it appeared like it would be. The throw went all the way to third, not nearly in time. Base set for Suzuki. Cubs in business. And now the crowd is going to become more of a factor, Ron.
4: They've been waiting to get involved into this game. Needed something good on offense to happen. Suzuki with the opposite field single, and now the Cubs could use a big hit from Michael Butt.
3: Miami keeps the infield back. Crowd getting into it now. Cubs trail 2-0 with two men on. Bush takes a curveball inside, ball one. And now the ball that was hit in the top of the inning by Stowers kind of made us change our thinking. A ball hit in the air to left is going to get significant carry right now. Bush fouls it back, don't you think?
4: I definitely think it's not getting knocked down like we thought it was early in the game, that's for sure. It looks like it's almost blowing towards the left field foul pole now.
3: Yeah. Lefty to lefty, Gibson working on Bush. Crowd ready to make some noise. The pitch fouled away in the count 1-2. If the Cubs win, they clinch a postseason spot. They'll need to rally to do it. Pete Crowarmstrong leading in foul territory at third. Suzuki a short lead at first. Nobody out, infield back. And the 1-2 to Michael Bush. And he'll take outside, almost a wild pitch. Ramirez, the catcher, smothered that ball. It rolled behind him a few inches. I thought possibly Suzuki might try to advance, but he did not.
4: Yeah, Gibson, this ball way in the right-handed batter's box. Actually a pretty good catch by Ramirez just to keep that ball from going to the backstop.
3: Lefty to lefty, the stretch for the 2-2. And a swing and a ground ball to first. The throw home, and the ball is dropped. Pete scores, going to third on the play, Suzuki. Pete Crow Armstrong scores. It'll be an error on the Marlins, either on the throw by De Los Santos or on the catcher Ramirez for failing to catch the throw. The Cubs are on the board. It's 2-1, and still runners at first and third. But again, you think about the speed of Pete Crow Armstrong. It might have made them rush the play a little bit, Ron.
4: Well, it makes the catcher rush. Ramirez behind home plate. He makes the mistake of not. It's actually Mack now is in the game behind home plate, but he goes to reach for this ball and just doesn't catch it. He's thinking about running Pete instead of just catching the ball. So this has got to be an error on the catcher. Pete just cruises on home once he misses the ball. And we saw this in Miami. The Marlins making some mistakes on defense. Cubs capitalizing.
3: So the Cubs are within one. Cubs have runners at first and third with still nobody out. And that really brought the crowd to life as well. And it's just a different ball game when the crowd gets in this type of a mood, Ron.
4: Yeah, there's no doubt. You get into Wrigley Field, you get these young teams playing here in Chicago. That's a routine play. That's just a routine catch, and he just doesn't make the catch.
3: Calvin Fauché is the new pitcher. He's a right-hander. 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It's a 2-1 lead from Miami, but the Cubs have men at first and third with nobody out in the bottom of this sixth inning. We'll be back with more after this on The Score and the Northwestern Medicine Cubs Radio Network.
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3: Pinch hitting for the Cubs. Kelvin Fauché, a right-hander on the mound. The infield is in. Nobody out. A run in. 2-1 Miami leading. Shaw trying to drive in the tying tally as he is pinch hitting, and he fouls it away. What's he thinking here, Ron?
4: Well, you got to try to drive this ball to the outfield and try to drive in another run. You want to stay away from hooking this ground ball to Lopez at shortstop or to third base. That's what you're trying to stay away from.
3: And the pitch on the way to Shaw, fisted foul.
4: See what's on tap here in the sixth inning, sponsored by Yuengling Flight. Next generation of light beer. What's in flight? Some baseballs by the Cubs here in the sixth. They score their first run of the game.
3: On the previous play, I believe we heard E3 on the throw by De Los Santos.
4: That'll be changed. I wouldn't put that in ink. The catcher does have a glove, I think, doesn't he?
3: Here's the 1-2 to Shaw. Swing and a miss. Strike three, and that's out number one. One away in the sixth inning. Tying run still at third with one down, and the batter now is Ian Happ. So you thought it should have been E2.
4: Well, I mean, if he's playing without a glove, I would say it could be an E3. But you gotta be able to catch the ball. We all make mistakes, but he just didn't catch it when it was thrown to him.
3: And his job title is catcher. Here's the pitch inside to Ian Happ.
4: It's just that simple. I mean,
3: 7-5-8. We're getting the attendance figure here, but we'll get that momentarily. Infield in now. Let's see if Happ can drive in the tying tally. Yes, he can. A base hit to right. Coming in to score on the play is Suzuki. Bush goes to third. Ball game tied at 2. Ian Happ delivers. A solid line drive whistling past the first baseman, De Los Santos.
4: De Los Santos comes off the bag and doesn't really get set. This is a little breaking ball down and in. Good pitch to hit. And this ball just sizzles right past De Los Santos and in the right field.
3: Happ with his 68th RBI. Ball game now tied at 2. Still only one away. And now the go-ahead run 90 feet away. Bush leading at third, and the pitch on the way to Nico Horner is going to be in there for a strike.
4: Nico's going to challenge this. He thought this pitch was away. Ball strike challenge sponsored by Northwestern Medicine.
3: Suzuki scored the tying run a minute ago.
4: Right.
3: Bush is the runner at third. And Happ, after his 68th RBI, is at first. This crowd ready to make a lot of noise if Horner can drive in the go-ahead tally right now. Infield in. Throw to first. Diving back in is Happ. Almost looked like De Los Santos had trouble seeing that ball as it came over to him. He kind of stabbed at it.
4: Yeah, De Los Santos has had some issues over at first base. He's trying to learn a new position. This at-bat would be tailor-made for Nico to just shoot the ball the other way.
3: Here comes the 0-1. Down low for a ball. It's even. There is about 75 feet of space between the second baseman, Serna, and the first baseman, De Los Santos. Right-hander to right-hander. And Nico lines it foul off to the right. Looked like he was trying to hit it in the direction you were advocating, Ron. Mm-hmm. Now with two strikes, let's see what he does. The right-hander Fauché ready on the mound. And the pitch, it's high, 2-2. Nico has grounded out twice. Trying to give the Cubs their first lead of this game. The set for the 2-2. Instead, Tom called. Bush leads at third. Half away from first. Horner waits for the 2-2. And the pitch to Nico outside. And Hap was kind of dancing around off of first. I thought they might try a pickoff throw over there. Ron, they did not for whatever reason.
4: Yeah, they did not see him jump off the bag. 3-2, one out, first and third. Nico puts the ball in play well. I would guess that Council will have Ian Happ moving from first.
3: This crowd has the postseason on their minds. There goes Happ. The pitch fouled away by Horner. We'll do it again.
4: Happ moving from first.
3: You knew there'd be a big crowd tonight.
4: Absolutely. This is, Cub fans know, Cubs have a chance to clinch a playoff spot tonight. They were just waiting to get into this game.
3: There goes the runner. Inside, and Happ gets hit by the pitch. Or rather, Horner gets hit by the pitch. Happ safe at second. Nico got drilled. He's jogging slowly down the first baseline. Not sure exactly where it got him, and I'm going to watch it right now.
4: Got him in that tricep guard on the left arm. And it got him good, that's for sure. That guard got hit. It didn't look like it did a lot.
3: So Horner, hit by the pitch, loads the bags. Still only one away. Pedro Romero's due up. What's the plan for him, Ron?
4: I think you're really trying to get the ball elevated. You want to stay away from the pulled ground ball into the defense. You want to try to get this ball at least to the outfield to try to drive in a run.
3: Cubs have scored twice in the inning. Now have the bases loaded with one away. The infield in all the way around. And Pedro Ramirez, the rookie infielder, switch hitter batting left-handed. Listen to this crowd. First pitch high, ball one. This is one for those memory banks. Years from now, if in fact the Cubs win, you can say, I was there the night they clinched a playoff spot.
4: Absolutely.
3: Here's a ball outside, 2-0, and there's something very special about those memories.
4: Yep, Moshe now, he's struggling throwing strikes, so Ramirez should get a good pitch to hit here.
3: Here comes the 2-0. Swinging a line drive caught by the first baseman. The runners have to hold. Pretty good base running by Horner in particular, not wandering too far off the bag. A solid liner, but right to the first baseman. There was nowhere for the runners to go.
4: Yeah, that one almost knocked De Los Santos off his feet at first base.
3: So they're still loaded, but now two down. And the infielders move back to normal depth. And here is Carson Kelly. Let's see if Carson can come through. Tie game, bases loaded, first pitch called strike. Bottom of inning number six. Cubs have scored twice to get even, now trying to take their first lead of the night. A swing and a foul off to the right out of play, nothing in two. Now you got to protect.
4: Well, I'm with you now. I really think that the wind blowing, the ball hit to straight left to the foul line is going to carry. The wind has really changed. It is definitely now blowing towards the left field foul pole.
3: Left fielder Hernandez, not all that deep. And the 0-2 pitch from Fauché. Swing and a miss, strike three. Cubs get even, but they had a chance to take the lead and couldn't do it. We go to inning number 7. It's a brand new ball game. Cubs 2, Marlins 2 on the score. And the Northwestern Medicine Cubs radio network.
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0: Aaron Civale out to work the seventh inning, tie game. And the first pitch to Ruiz is outside for ball one.
1: Guys, they've made a scoring change, just like Coom predicted.
0: What you got, Zach?
1: It's an error on the catcher, Mack, not an error on the first baseman's throw.
0: You got any whiteout with you?
2: I told you not to put it in pen.
1: but while we search for that, it's a good time to remind you that opponent errors are sponsored by North Shore, the MVP of adult diapers.
2: There you go, Zach.
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0: You said while we search for that. I know I'm not searching. Who exactly is doing the searching for that?
1: I figured it was a good way to get into the read.
0: North Shore diapers. Here comes the 2-1. To Ruiz, it's butted foul.
1: North Shore adult diapers.
0: Oh, how could I have omitted such an important part? 2-2 game. Cubs trying to clinch a postseason spot here tonight. Jeff Garland, the comedian, actor, stand-up comic,
2: and
0: producer.
2: Now photographer.
0: And author. Here comes the 2-2 pitch. Breaking ball, strike three, call. That's out number one. Ruiz out on strikes. We're going to have to get Jeff on a microphone. Certainly not right now.
2: Yeah. You know how Elvis has left the building?
0: Well, Jeff is very bashful sometimes, and I'm sure that's what happened again.
2: I think he's singing the seventh inning stretch is what's going to happen, and then he'll be back.
1: Yeah, he's
2: You'll know when he's back.
1: Yeah,
2: you'll know.
1: He'll be back.
0: But he's written a book. It's called The Best Seat in the House.
2: It's a photography book of shots that he has taken. It says, moments no one asked me to capture, but I did anyway.
0: It's a good title, and that's him.
2: Yeah.
0: One ball and one strike on Griffin Conine. But Jeff Garland is a great Cub fan. He's been a friend of ours for a long time. We've had a lot of good laughs with him. 1-1 pitch. Swing and a miss by Conine. It's 1-2. But he is a guy that grew up in Chicago. Huge Cubs fan. Always has loved the team. And now the 1-2 pitch on the way to Conine is taken low and outside. Ball game tied at 2. Inning number 7. And Civale's pitch. Swing and a miss. Strike 3. Pretty good fastball got him. Back-to-back strikeouts. 2 down, nobody on, and Davison De Los Santos, the batter.
2: That good pitch, little cutter there to get the punch out.
0: This day in baseball history brought to you by VillageOfBedfordPark.com. It's time to make history for your business in Bedford Park. And the pitch on the way to the right-handed batting De Los Santos. He is taken for a strike. Civale, solidly built right-hander, always works from the stretch, and the 0-1 is outside. Cy Young won his final game of his career at the age of 44. 1911, victory number 511. That record is not going down anytime soon. Inside, and it hits him. De Los Santos gets hit in the left arm. So the Marlins have a man on with 2 down. And it brings up Jared Cerna.
2: Fastball inside and caught De Los Santos in that left tricep area.
0: Take a look at him. I think he's going to be okay. Tommy Hotovy to the mound. Stan Musial is in the notes. 1948. It says, for the fourth time in the season, Stan Musial has 5 hits in 5 at-bats.
2: Wow.
0: Setting a National League record, 5 for 5. He did it 4 different times.
2: Think of that.
0: And in this particular game, it says the 5 hits that Stan the man collected came off of 5 different pitchers, on five consecutive pitches. So he only saw five pitches all night, and he went five for five.
2: Wouldn't you think, in, you know, like third at bat, you'd bounce the first breaking ball or something like that?
0: Yes, you would.
2: Especially the fourth one. I mean...
0: 1993, the Colorado Rockies completed their first season with a Major League home attendance record. Do you remember how many people they drew in their first season? It's a staggering number.
2: I do not.
0: 4,483,000. Wow. Almost 4.5 million. Jacob Marcy is the batter. Marcy pinch hitting. He's a left-handed batter. Game is tied at 2 in the 7th inning. But the Rockies averaged over 55,000 per home game, which is also incredible.
2: Yeah.
0: And they would actually become a playoff team 2 years later in the first wild card year of 1995. Don Baylor was their manager.
2: Mm-hmm.
0: Two down, a man at first. Tie game, 7th inning. Marcy waiting for Civale. And the pitch in there for a call strike. Nothing in two.
2: Marcy didn't like that call. Ball clips the outside corner. Yep, good pitch.
0: Arizona leading Colorado 4-2. That's a 4th inning score from the Rocky Mountains. The 0-2 pitch away, 1-2. Arizona still mathematically alive. But if they lose or if the Cubs win, here's a pitch taken outside. Either one of those two would give the Cubs a postseason spot. Either a Cubs win here or an Arizona loss in Colorado. And that's going to happen later on tonight, if in fact it does happen. They're only in the 4th inning. Here's a looper foul off to the left, out of play. Outfield deep and straight away. Marcy has 11 home runs for the year. Jacob Marcy. The 1-2 pitch. Down low for a ball. 2-2.
2: Savali's trying to get to that outside corner, whether it be fastball, cutter, or split. He's trying to stay on that outside edge.
0: And the 2-2 from the right-hander. Just a little bit high. Not only was it a check swing that came close to being a full swing, but the pitch was close to the zone as well.
2: Yeah, that's a good pitch. That pitch was on the strike zone and did not get called. Cubs do not have a challenge left.
0: So now two down, full count. Traveling time for the runner at first, De Los Santos. Bush playing behind the runner. No sense in holding a man when you know he's going to be running. Especially against a left-handed batter, you want to cover a little more ground. And De Los Santos leading. There he goes. The pitch. Fly ball, center field. Should be routine for Pete Carr-Armstrong. He's there. He's got it. No runs for Miami. It's on to the bottom of inning number 7. It is a 2-2 ball game, and Jeff Garlin is all set. Actor, comedian, Chicago native, great Cub fan, Jeff Garlin is ready to sing. Take it away, Jeff.
3: Hey, Chicago, what do you say? All right, I'm dedicating my stretch to the greatest Cub fan I know, Mitchell Meltzer. Here we go. A 1, a 2, a 3.

0: for its root. Root, root for the colony. If they don't win, it's a shame. For it's 1, 2, 3 strikes, you're out at the old ball game. You know it. Let's get some run.
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3: Okay, Zach. Bottom of inning number 7. Michael Peterson is the new right-handed pitcher for Miami. Dansby Swanson first up. Dansby takes inside. Pete Crow Armstrong on deck. And then Seiya Suzuki. Here comes the 1-0 from the big right-hander. Dansby pulls it foul, 1-1.
4: Seventh inning stretch. It was sponsored by Volvo XC90. Room for everyone, ready for wherever the road takes you.
3: Cubs got even with a two-run rally in the sixth. Trying to take the lead for the first time here in the seventh. Swanson takes a strike, 1-2. Dansby has struck out twice. He'd like to round off his homer total to a nice even 20.
4: Mm-hmm.
3: Here's the 1-2. Little tapper back to the mound, fielded by the big right-hander Peterson, and he throws to first in time. One down. And here comes Pete Crow Armstrong.
4: Now we have a special guest in the booth today. I didn't know you were a photographer, by the way.
5: That is
4: a professional one. Now.
5: I am professional. I was told by another photographer, you can now say you make pictures.
4: The great Jeff Garland, we were talking about you left inning.
5: Okay.
4: Sitting. Welcome to the booth.
5: Thank you,
4: great
5: sir.
4: Great to have you back in Chicago.
5: Pete Crow Armstrong is batting. Enough about me. That's Pete Crow Armstrong.
4: Zach, take the mic from him, will you, please?
3: Pete swings and misses, and the count is 0-1.
5: You know I knew
3: Jeff,
5: Pete when he was a little kid.
3: Tell us about this latest artistic venture of yours.
5: Yes.
3: It's called Best Seat in the House. Yes. It looks very interesting.
5: Yeah, it's all sorts of pictures of all the comedians and Curb Your Enthusiasm and all the things I've been around.
3: Fastball is taken high.
5: So what I was going to say is I knew Pete Crow Armstrong when he was a kid.
4: Really?
5: Yeah, he was in, you know, that School of Rock stuff?
4: Yeah, yeah.
5: He was
4: yeah.
5: enjoying the band. My son was the drummer. He was the lead singer.
3: Really?
5: Yes.
4: We have some of that here in Chicago, and they play at my restaurant. Yeah.
5: Well, I think Pete and my son are going to go play over there.
4: Oh, my.
5: And also, by the way,
4: I like his day gig.
5: Yes, I do, too. And that was in Little Big League with his mother.
4: Yeah. Moments no one asked me to capture, but as only Jeff Garland could say, but you know what? I did it anyway.
3: Now, yeah. Jeff, this has to be available online somewhere.
5: It is. It's selling like flapjacks and hotcakes at Amazon and Barnes & Noble. It's doing well. People seem to dig it.
3: Pete Crow Armstrong waiting. The pitch to Pete. Swing and a miss. Strike three. Would that be Amazon.com?
5: 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It's available everywhere.
3: I bet there are some pictures of Wrigley Field and maybe even some Cub ball players in this book.
5: There aren't actually, sir, but ironically you're saying that because my next book is going to be about Chicago.
4: Really?
5: And I'll be gosh darned if you two fellas aren't going to be in it.
4: Are we going to be talking about Nuveen?
5: Nuveen. Is it a lotion? Is it a bank? Nuveen. I'll have an Acapulco taco pie over at local Nuveen. Come see me.
3: How do you spell that, Jeff?
4: Which phrase are you talking about?
3: Does it really matter?
4: No, it doesn't at all.
3: 1-0 on Suzuki, and he'll take down low for a ball.
4: My friend still, when Garland comes, why is he talking about Nuveen? Because it's funny.
5: I was sincere when I first came up here. You guys explained to me it was a money thing. I really thought it was a lotion. All the time they came to the ballpark, I'm like, why are they advertising lotion?
3: Until this minute, I still thought it was a lotion.
4: See? I think you got a chance at pitching some.
5: Oh, my God.
3: 2-1 on Suzuki.
4: No, I was going through your book. You got some great shots in here. You know, it's like...
3: Swinging a foul back, 2-2.
4: As we go through our memories of shows and things that...
5: Yeah,
4: you know, we've
5: seen,
4: it's just
5: Larry,
4: phenomenal, yeah.
5: Mel Brooks and Carl Reiner together.
4: How about that pitcher? That is one of the coolest
5: pitchers. I was at Carl Reiner's house with the two fellas, with him and Mel, and I didn't want to pull out my camera. I was, like, embarrassed to. And then they started just joking around on the couch, and I got a moment. I had to.
4: Yeah.
5: Well, I thought they're doing it. They'll be happy. And they were happy
4: yeah,
5: I was shooting
4: it's
5: them.
4: It's so cool. Yeah.
3: So it was you, Carl Reiner, and who else? Mel Brooks?
5: Mel Brooks. It was at Carl Reiner's house.
3: That's a good group.
5: Steve Carell was there, Kevin Nealon, a bunch of comics, and it was a fun night.
3: I'll bet there was some
5: laughter. And one I'll never forget, obviously.
3: 2-2 to Suzuki. It's low and outside, 3-2.
4: Jerry Lewis.
5: Yeah, Jerry Lewis there. I got everybody in there.
4: Yeah, you really do.
3: Jeff, I know you've been a Cub fan your entire life.
5: Yep.
3: Tell me about your first experience at Wrigley Field, and are there any pictures of the Cubs or Wrigley in your book?
5: No, no, my next book's about Chicago, Pat.
3: Fly ball to right center
5: on the run.
3: And
5: yeah!
3: Misjudging it is the right fielder, Conine, and pulling into second safely is Suzuki. I'm not sure if he lost that ball in the lights, Ron. He reached up and just did not make the catch.
4: Yeah, this ball goes over. It just keeps sailing. And into the wind, it's a line drive, so that's why the wind doesn't affect it all that much. They go back, misses the play, and it just goes right over his glove. Now, Conine is no longer in right field. He's at first base. And this ball just ends up being a double for Suzuki. It's one of those balls that the pitcher, he thought should be caught, you know, and it's just one of those plays, tough play.
3: Ruiz is the right fielder. So Ruiz either misjudged it or lost it in the lights. I'm not sure what. I'm sure he thinks he should have caught that ball.
4: Yeah. So Suzuki will be credited with a double. They're going to walk Michael Busch intentionally. And Matt Shaw is going to come to the plate with two outs.
3: Two outs, two on. Game tied at two. Bottom of the seventh inning. And Matt Shaw will take down low for a ball. Let's pause 10 seconds for station ID. 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
3: Shaw takes outside, 2-0. Ball game on the line, last of the seventh. Runners at first and second, two down. 2-2 tie. Shaw trying to give the Cubs their first lead of the game. They're trying to clinch a postseason berth. Fly ball to right. Ruiz coming in and makes the catch to end the inning. He almost misjudged that one. Cubs don't score, leave a pair. We go to the eighth inning. Cubs 2, Marlins 2. 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
2: 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Right now, the Diamondbacks are leading the Rockies 6-2 in the bottom of the fifth inning. Cubs can clinch a playoff berth today with a win over Miami or an Arizona loss. But the Diamondbacks up 6-2 over the Rockies at the moment. Padres and Dodgers have yet to get started in Los Angeles. And earlier tonight, the Phillies beat the Brewers 6-4, Pat.
3: Daniel Palencia on the mound. Tie game, eighth inning. And the first pitch from Palencia to Hernandez is outside for a ball. Heriberto Hernandez, 1-for-3 in the game. Palencia sporting a red glove, brings it. This ball is hit high in the air into right center. It is playable for Suzuki. Shy of the track, makes the catch. One down. Hernandez is out number one. Otto Lopez coming up.
4: Ball well struck to right, but right into the teeth of that wind, and that ball's not going anywhere to right field.
3: Lopez, nothing for three. Shallow at third is Ramirez. Also Bush playing shallow at first. And the pitch, fastball high, ball one. Again, Palencia coming off that strong performance in Cincinnati the other day. You hope that represented kind of a turnaround for his season. Here's a bouncer to third, one hop. Loved by Ramirez. He guns to first in time. And that's out number two. Let's see how we did in the Benny's Beverage Depot attendance game. The actual figure, it's not quite as high as we guessed. 33,759. And it looks like Zach Zaidman is the closest in the Benny's Beverage Depot attendance game. If you can't find it at Benny's, it's probably not worth drinking. Tie game, top of the eighth. Kyle Stowers will take high for a ball. Stowers 2-for-2 with a home run and a double, also hit by a pitch. Swings and misses.
4: Daniel rushing it up there really good. That was 100 miles an hour down and in.
3: Power against power. Stowers now with 20 home runs after his sixth inning opposite field drive. And the 1-1 from Palencia. Popped up, foul, and out of play.
4: Now, Stowers' home run went to left field, left center field, actually. Daniel trying to stay inside on Stowers with his fastball.
3: Two down, bases empty. The 1-2 pitch. Ground ball toward the middle. Tough play. Backhanded by Nico. Throws to first. Gets him. Good play by Horner. Backhanded that ball, turned his body, and made a strong sidearm throw to get his man. Three up and three down. We go to the bottom of the eighth inning. Cubs 2, Marlins 2 on the score, and the Northwestern Medicine Cubs radio.
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4: Very good, Zach. We go to the bottom of the eighth inning. Yuri Perez is the new right-handed pitcher. Ian Happ will lead things off. Happ batting left-handed, takes a strike. Defensively now, several changes for the Marlins. Hernandez continues in left. Marcy in center. Marcy and Ruiz in right. Happ swings and misses, nothing in two. Conine, Griffin Conine, comes in to play first base. Sanoa, who was playing third, is now playing second base, and Pauly is now the third baseman. Happ swings and misses, strike three, so he got him on three pitches. One down, eighth inning, tie game, and the batter, Nico Horner.
5: Now, Perez, Pat, has been a starter all year. He's got 100, this will be 150th inning pitched. And now they're, what the Marlins are starting to do is use, starting and then a couple days later, he's throwing out of the bullpen.
4: See if Nico Horner can start a rally that would give the Cubs the lead. Nico tonight, 0 for 2, also hit by a pitch. The right-hander brings it. Swing and a smash, foul past third. Tie game, last of the eighth inning. Cubs can clinch a postseason berth with a win. Very cool when that magic number gets down to one. There's a ball low and outside, 2-1. Warner a threat to steal if he should reach. Now the 2-1 from Yuri Perez. Fouled away, 2-2.
5: Perez throwing hard.
4: And now the 2-2 on the way. Fouled away. You know, Ron, we've been talking about the Cubs can clinch a postseason berth. That's the first step.
5: Yeah.
4: But really, I think beyond that, they would love to have the best record among the wild card teams so that they're home for that opening three-game series starting next week.
5: Yep, that's the whole thing. That's exactly right.
4: Order takes strike three called. Nico didn't like the call, but it's out number two. And it brings up Pedro Ramirez. And that's why I'm keeping close tabs on, for example, the San Diego at the Dodgers series, which begins in a few minutes at Dodger Stadium.
5: Yeah, the home field, the Cubs, you know, you'd really like to play those two games or that first wild card series. Best two out of three at home here at Wrigley, that's for sure.
4: Just like last year when they played San Diego, and it was a good thing they were at home for that series. It went right down to the final inning of the final third game, and the Cubs did hang on to win, but you appreciated being at home as close as that series was.
5: 6-2 Arizona over Colorado. It's in the seventh. Is that right? Yeah, in sixth.
4: Pedro Ramirez fouls it away. 1-2 on Pedro.
5: Eighth inning sponsored by Cars for Kids, 877. Cars for Kids. That's Cars of the K to donate your car today.
4: Yuri Perez, long-legged, hard-throwing right-hander. This guy looks like he's about 6'5".
5: You're doing some really odd things with this guy. I just don't understand. This really puts... He has 28 starts this season.
4: Fly ball, foul, left side run. It'll twist out of play. Go ahead.
5: So he's got 28 starts this season as a starting pitcher. And he just started the other day, and now they're going to use him as a closer type guy. This is the second time they're using him out of the pen now.
4: Hmm.
5: Well, that's taking an awful... That's...
4: Here comes the 1-2 to Ramirez. Swing and a miss. Yuri Perez works a 1-2-3 inning. We go to the ninth inning. It's a tie ball game, 2-2 on the score on the Northwestern Medicine Cubs Radio Network.
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5: Getting set for the top of the ninth here at Wrigley Field. 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
6: Tie ball game indeed, Zach. 2-2, top of the ninth. Palencia working on Sinoa. And the first pitch to Javier Sinoa is a strike. Sinoa 1-for-3. Miami got their runs in the fourth and sixth innings. Solos. Swinging a foul out of play. Agustin Ramirez single in the fourth, drove in the first run, and then Kyle Stowers homer in the sixth. Made it 2-0. The Cubs got both of their runs in the bottom of the sixth inning. Fastball, strike three, called Palencia with a blazing 100-mile-an-hour fastball. One down.
7: Boy, I tell you what, the last couple outings now for Palencia, that fastball is starting to zip in there triple digits. He looks very good. It's going to bring out Craig Counsell. Tough plays of the game. They're sponsored by Loyola Medicine. Loyola Medicine defines tough. Great job by Daniel.
6: Valencia gets a nice hand. Let's listen to the crowd here for a few seconds. Very important guy on this ball club. Now and in the postseason, Daniel Palencia. Pitching changes by the Cubs. Those are always noteworthy. Pitching changes by the Cubs. We will get to it in a moment. 2-2 game. We're in the ninth inning. 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
5: We're scoreboard watching at Wrigley tonight. Right now, in the bottom of the sixth inning in Denver, Arizona leading Colorado 6-2. Meantime, bottom one in Los Angeles, Padres and Dodgers are scoreless. Earlier tonight, Phillies beat the Brewers 6-4. Pat?
6: Okay, Zach. Pitching changes by the Cubs, by the way. 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Ryan Rollison, the new man on the mound. And he'll go to work on Joe Mack. And the first pitch to Mack is fouled away. Ninth inning. 2-2 game. One down, bases empty. Mack batting for Agustin Ramirez. Next pitch, bounce toward the middle. It's going to be into center field, in between Swan.

0: Watson and Horner, each man made a sprawling diving try, and neither man could knock it down. It's a base hit.
1: Yeah, this is one of those balls. It's when a hitter hits the ball to the pull side of the mound for him, over the, you know, the edge of the mound, that's the spot now where the defense does not play in the infield, so that's a base hit. 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
0: Este Uri Ruiz, the batter, fouls it away, 0-1. Please stay tuned for the postgame show. Zach Zabin already starting to prepare that for all of us. 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Ruiz swings late and fouls it back. And nothing
1: now,
0: in two.
1: If the Cubs win tonight, folks, we will have an extended postgame show. Bruce Levine will be down on the field getting interviews. Pat and I and Zach will all be here for the festivities for the postgame show, the extended postgame show.
0: 0-2 pitch, low and inside, 1-2.
1: You see Bruce down there. He's doing his stretches already. Attaboy, Bruce. He's ready. There you go. Look at him. There you go.
0: Some calisthenics?
1: Yeah. He's getting the hammies all stretched out, so he didn't pull a hammy going out there.
0: Curveball low and inside to Ruiz. I didn't think we'd be talking about Bruce Levine's hammies, but here we are.
1: Cubs radio doesn't surprise you.
0: And the 2-2. Ruiz swings and fouls it away. Glancing to the bottom of the ninth inning. Carson Kelly due to lead off. Dansby Swanson is next, and then Pete Crow Armstrong to bat third. Here's the 2-2. Low and inside from Rollison, 3-2.
1: Wind still blowing in very hard from center field. Both teams with six hits, but been a tough night to score.
0: Liner towards second. It's caught by Horner. Soft line drive, out number two. And it brings up Griffin Conine.
1: Ruiz a little jam shot. Fastball right in the middle. Looked like he kind of dove at this ball at home plate and kind of jammed himself, broke his bat.
0: Conine has fly to the warning track, bounced to first, and struck out, 0-3. Lefty to lefty, Rollison's pitch to Conine. A strike. Something a little extra dramatic about a close game where a team has a chance to clinch a postseason berth. Here's a swing and a miss. I kind of like that, Ron.
1: Yep, one more strike and Cubs score in the ninth and they're going to the playoffs.
0: And these fans are ready for exactly that to happen. Everyone is standing. The 0-2 from Rollison. Low and outside. Mack, the runner at first. Mack, not a big base stealing threat. Not running. And the pitch hit in the air to right, shallow, playable. Suzuki is there. He's got it. Marlins do not score. We go to the bottom of the ninth inning. If the Cubs can get a run, they'll be celebrating a postseason spot. 2-2 game. Back with the bottom of the ninth after this on The Score and the Northwestern Medicine Cubs Radio Network.
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3: This copyrighted broadcast is presented by authority of the Chicago Cubs and may not be reproduced or retransmitted in any form. The accounts and descriptions of this game may not be disseminated without the express written consent of the Chicago Cubs. Pat?
4: Tyler Zuber, a right-hander, now pitching for the Miami Marlins. Carson Kelly will lead it off. Dansby Swanson on deck, and then Pete Crow Armstrong. Tie game, bottom of the ninth inning. Here we go. Kelly takes outside for a ball.
5: Everybody, just about everybody in the ballpark still standing.
4: Kelly hits a chopper toward first and foul.
5: Wind still blowing in hard from right, but the ball going right down the left field line might get a little help.
4: Marcy, the center fielder, very, very deep. Boy, those flags are whipping toward left. Check swing on a breaking ball. It is a strike. And it appeared to be the right call by Vic Carapazza, first base umpire.
5: Yep, it was.
4: Yep.
5: No argument at all from Carson Kelly.
4: 2-2 game, bottom of the ninth inning. Nobody out, nobody on. Here comes the 1-2 from Zuber. Just outside, it's 2-2.
5: They're gonna challenge this pitch away. Ball strike challenge. Sponsored by Northwestern Medicine. Ball.
4: And it was outside. By maybe an inch.
5: Yep. 1 inch. Not the catcher looking in. The Marlins now, their bench calls every pitch in the game.
4: The 2-2. A little soft liner, one hop toward the middle. Fielded by the second baseman, and he throws to first in time. So Noah had to wait for that ball to drop. You get too close to that one, you could mishandle it. So he let it drop right behind second and then picked it up and fired to first.
5: Yeah, how about that? That almost, him and Lopez almost collided going after that soft line drive, but they made the play.
4: One down, here's Dansby Swanson. And he'll take down low. And now every time a guy with power is up there, Ron, the drama starts to intensify. And the pitch to Swanson is inside. It didn't miss by much. 2-0.
5: That was an inside breaking ball. Just missed the inside corner.
4: You got to be looking for something to pull here.
5: Absolutely. You got to be looking to do some damage on this pitch.
4: And Dansby taking, interestingly, taking all the way, it appeared. It's a strike, 2-1. Didn't expect that. Zuber from the stretch brings it. And that's going to be strike two called. 95 mile per hour sinker. Pete Crow Armstrong waiting in the on-deck circle. Now Tyler Zuber brings it. It's swung on and missed strike three. And that's out number two. But now the crowd is really roaring for Pete Armstrong. They are fully aware that he's going to be the league's most valuable player. And I'm sure they think it would be very fitting and very dramatic, I might add, if he could win the game that clinched the postseason berth with a long ball, as in right now.
5: I don't think there's any doubt he's going to be trying to hit one out of here, that's for sure.
4: First pitch outside. And now the 1-0 pitch. And Pete swings and fouls it back, and he took a mighty swing.
5: Yep, he was looking to go deep. It's going to take, if hit one right, it's going to take a line drive type ball to get out of here. That high towering home run to right is not going to go out of the ballpark.
4: Zuber's 1-1, low and inside. A better bet might be to straightaway left, opposite field or left
5: center. Yeah, no doubt, yeah. I'm just thinking with the left-handed hitter, you know, they're going to pitch him inside and make him pull the ball.
4: Pete 1-for-3 with a walk in the game. The 2-1 high for ball three. He had a stolen base earlier, his 39th of the year. Two down, nobody on. Tie game, bottom of the ninth. And now Tom called. 3-1 on Pete Crow Armstrong. Just about everyone at Wrigley standing. The set for the 3-1. And it's a swing and a foul back, and what a beautiful swing he took.
5: He was trying to launch one there, that's for sure. This is a fastball, 95, middle of the plate. Takes a big rip and just fouls it straight back.
4: Crowd wants to see him get a hold of one. The catcher, Mac, will go out to the mound.
5: Now, it's kind of weird. I don't know what you can say to a guy if you're not on the same page. The Marlins bench calls all the pitches in the game for the catch. So the catcher doesn't call the pitches. The bench does. I've not heard of that ever being the case in major leagues ever. You know, that doesn't even happen in the minor leagues. That's a college thing, and that's what they're doing here in Florida.
4: 3-2 on Pete Crow Armstrong. Tie game, bottom of the ninth inning. The pitch. A swing and a line drive. Fair down the right field line. It bounces off the sidewall. Pete going for two. He's got a double. A line drive just fair beyond first. A diving Conine missed it by a foot. And now the potential winning run in scoring position.
5: Yeah, this ball gets hooked and it just does stay fair. I thought it might have landed on the chalk line. It did not. It was just inside it. Cubs with two outs, but a man in scoring position.
4: Seiya Suzuki with a chance. One of the fastest men in baseball, leading at second base. Pete Crow Armstrong. The pitch. Seiya takes a strike. Infielders are trying to knock down any sharp grounder. Outfield deep and straight away. The 0-1. Seiya takes outside. It's 1-1.
5: Doubles by Cubs batter, sponsored by Southwest Airlines. Reliable, comfortable, convenient. Southwest just makes sense.
4: Paulie, the third baseman, well off the line, about 12 feet, playing deep. And now the 1-1. Outside, it's 2-1. Ball game tied at 2, bottom of the ninth, 2 down, a runner at second. And the 2-1. A swing and a pop fly into shallow right. Coming in is Ruiz, still coming, and the second baseman, Sanoa, makes the catch. Ruiz started racing in, and Sanoa at the last second had to jump into duty, and the second baseman ran over and made the catch, and we're going to play extra innings at Wrigley Field. 2-2 tie after nine, back with the 10th inning after this on the score, and the Northwestern Medicine Cubs Radio Network.
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4: Graham Pauley is the leadoff batter. The courtesy runner is Griffin Conan down at second base. As we start inning number 10, lefty to lefty, Rollison's pitch in there for a strike to Pauley. Pauley showing bunt.
5: He's going to...
4: 10th inning, 2-2 tie, courtesy runner at second, nobody out.
5: He's going to try to bunt this ball at Ramirez at third base and make him come in and field this ball.
4: Rollison to Pauley. Again, he was showing bunt and took low and outside for a ball. 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
5: I think runs are just so hard to come by right now that that's what they're thinking.
4: And the pitch on the way, it's bunted foul, and now the count 1-2.
5: He was running before he bunted the ball instead of just sacrifice bunting. 10th inning is sponsored by Xfinity. 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
4: He's watching the third baseman, Ramirez, run something you must have done. He kind of angled his body so he could keep an eye on both the batter and the runner at second. But now it's 1-2, and the pitch on the way, fouled away, 1-2.
5: I'll tell you, another good outing for Daniel Palencia. That was encouraging. Daniel looks like he's getting back on track after the injuries. Fastball looks very good.
4: And now the 1-2 on the way. Swing and a miss, strike three. Pauley is out number one. That's always huge to get a strikeout to the first batter. In this new format, Ron, it's been around for a few years now, but you have a guy at second with nobody out. If you can strike out that first man and keep the runner at second, that is huge.
5: Absolutely.
4: Jacob Marcy, the batter. Another left-handed batter. And Marcy fouls one away. Heriberto Hernandez is on deck. Now Ramirez backs up at third. He's not looking for a bunt anymore. Not with one away. Here's the pitch on the way. Fastball just missed. That was close.
5: Now, high fastball right at the top of the zone. Just up.
4: Cubs are going to have Bush, Shaw, and Happ do up. There's a liner foul down the left field line. And Seiya Suzuki is going to be the courtesy runner to begin the inning.
5: Nice play by Bruce Levine down there. So if Ramirez is 5 and left fielder is 7, Bruce is player 10, E10.
4: There's the pitch down low for a ball.
5: Bruce probably picked it like Brooks Robinson down there. That boy, Brucey.
4: Marcy waiting at the plate. Conine leads at second. And the 2-2 pitch. Swing and a foul back.
5: High breaking ball. Might have been just high enough where you couldn't get on top of it. Zephyr John warming up in the bullpen for the Cubs. He will get the chance to come in here if needed.
4: 2-2 tie, top of the 10th, one away. A man at second, lefty to lefty, Rollison. To Marcy, the pitch outside, 3-2.
5: Pretty good battle. Marcy, left-handed hitter. And Rollison.
4: Swanson bluffing in behind the runner at second, and now time called. A nail biter in the 10th inning, tied at 2. One away, a man at second for Miami. Marcy waiting for the 3-2 from Rollison. The Cub left-hander fires. Swing and a miss, strike 3. Tried to check, couldn't do it. Out number 2. Back-to-back strikeouts for Rollison.
5: Yep, another really good high fastball from Rollison. Gets another lefty. Tough to lay off it. Just under the shoulders, and he gets the punch out, and that'll bring out Craig Counsell.
4: He wants a pitching change, I do believe. Let's make sure it's official. It is. Pitching changes by the Cubs, sponsored by James Hardy. Building products, siding with the Cubs. Tie game, 10th inning. We'll be back with more after this on The Score and the Northwestern Medicine Cubs Radio Network.
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3: Checking the out-of-town scoreboard right now in the top of the eighth in Denver. The Diamondbacks are leading the Rockies 7-2. Nolan Arenado homering against his former team. A solo shot, his 28th of the year. Also in Los Angeles right now, bottom two, Dodgers with a 1-0 lead over the Padres. Earlier in the night, the Phillies beat the Brewers 6-4. Pat?
4: Okay, Zach, here at Wrigley, it's a nail-biter. 2-2 game, top of the 10th, two down, Marlins batting with a man at second, and that's Griffin Conine. He has stayed at second as both Paulie and Marcy have struck out, and now Heriberto Hernandez, the batter, facing Ryan Zephyrjohn, and the first pitch is low and outside for a ball.
5: Cubs have another challenge now that we're in the 10th inning. They're challenging this ball strike challenge sponsored by Northwestern Medicine. Slider down and away, and it's a strike.
4: Great job by Rollison getting two clutch strikeouts. And now Zephyr John ahead of Hernandez, 0-1. Right-hander to right-hander. Crowd quiet all of a sudden. The pitch, it's a wild pitch. And advancing to third is Conine. The ball was outside in the dirt. Not much Kelly could have done.
5: No, that's the slider that he just holds on to too long, and it ends up bouncing in a left-handed batter's box in front of home plate, kind of. It explodes when it hits the ground. It hits Kelly in the mask from the ground.
4: So now man at third, but there are two down in the inning. Game tied at two. A ball and a strike on Hernandez. The pitch, swing and a miss. What's on your mind, Ron, on 1-2?
5: He's gone with back-to-back sliders. One he threw in the dirt, ended up being a wild pitch. The last one he just made a good pitch with in the outside corner. That's the pitch he's feeling comfortable with. That's the one you go with.
4: Everybody's standing at Wrigley. And the 1-2. Outside, a breaking ball. 2-2. Tried to get him to chase. And the 2-2 pitch, low and outside, 3-2.
5: Trying to stay away from Hernandez. That last fastball, 99 miles an hour.
4: Otto Lopez is on deck. The 3-2 pitch, fly ball to left. Playable for Happ, near the track, makes the catch. Out number three. Miami does not score in the top of the 10th inning. Cubs have a chance to win it and gain a postseason berth if they can scratch out a run in the bottom of this 10th inning. It's 2-2 on the score. And the Northwestern Medicine Cubs Radio Network.
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3: Scoreboard watching at Wrigley Field right now. Bottom eight in Denver. Diamondbacks leading the Rockies 7-2 in Los Angeles. The Dodgers on top of the Padres 4-0 top of the third. Earlier in the night, the Phillies a 6-4 winner over the Brewers. Back.
4: Cubs with a chance to win the ball game right now. It's tied at two. Bottom of the 10th inning. Michael Busch to lead it off. Suzuki, the courtesy runner at second base. Busch takes high, ball one. Interesting, Paulie in on the grass at third. I'm not looking for any kind of a bunt, are you?
5: No, I'm not. I'm thinking Michael Busch, they're going to take three chances to drive in this run.
4: The 1-0. It's taken high for a ball, 2-0. Busch 1-for-3 in the game. Tie game, bottom of the 10th. And the pitch. Low for ball three. Green light or not?
5: I would say yes, but I don't think they're going to throw him a strike. I'm actually kind of surprised they're going to pitch to him. Yeah, they're going to walk him now? Yeah, they're going to walk him.
4: Intentional walk.
5: I was kind of surprised they pitched to him. They're, you know, they're trying to get him to chase, but he did not. Because Michael's run, there's nothing, you know, it means nothing. Yeah, and this sets up a force in the infield now.
4: The Marlins are looking for a bunt.
5: I would too.
4: Matt Shaw batting. He's showing bunt, pulls the bat back, and takes ball one. 10 for ID right now on the score on the Northwestern Medicine Cubs Radio Network.
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4: Shaw showing bunt, pulls the bat back and takes high, ball two. Nobody out, runners at first and second. The corner infielders are shallow. Pauly at third and Conine at first.
5: Rolliston has not thrown a strike yet.
4: 2-0 on Matt Shaw. Showing bunt. Bunt's foul. Looked like he was trying to push it toward first.
5: Yeah, and that's not where you want to go with the bunt. What you want to do is you want to set the barrel of the bat. As you pull the bat out in front of you to bunt, you want to set the barrel to where the barrel of the bat is going up the first base line. Then all you got to do is catch the ball, and the ball's going to go at the third baseman.
4: Now the 2-1. Here's a bunt in the air, and it's caught by the pitcher out number one. Shaw trying to bunt, fails to do so, pops out to the pitcher. Out number one, and the batter is Ian Happ. With the potential winning run still at second base.
5: Little high split. This ball's above his shoulders. This is a pitch. It's not a strike. And he just kind of bunted at a pitch not in the zone.
4: Suzuki leads at second. Bush away from first. Ian Happ takes high. Ball one. Pauly's still shallow at third, which kind of surprises me. I do not see Happ laying down any kind of a bunt.
5: I don't
4: here,
5: either.
4: Do you?
5: No, and I think you play deeper just so you cover more ground and keep the ball in the infield.
4: Yep. Here's a fly ball to left. Going back as Hernandez over toward the line in the corner area makes the catch, and that's out number two. So the Cubs now have two down with runners still at first and second. Ball game still tied at two. It's up to Nico Horner.
5: Well, now Cubs just need a base hit. That's just the way it is. The one thing now for Suzuki at second with two outs, he'll be able to go on the swing. So he should score easily. The outfield for the Marlins playing shallow.
4: The pitch to Nico, low and outside for a ball.
5: This is about as shallow as you're going to see an outfield play in a regular game. They're playing to take a shot at Suzuki on a base hit. Shot at the plate.
4: Runners lead first and second. Tie game. Nico takes high, ball two. Horner nothing for three. Also hit by a pitch in this game. Potential winning run in scoring position. Two down. And the pitch to Horner. Fouled away. 2-1. The Marlins failed to score in the top of the 10th. Cubs have two outs. Runners at first and second. Ball game still tied at two. As Ron pointed out, the outfield very shallow. And the right-hander Ralston is ready and delivered. Way outside, 3-1.
5: He's only thrown a couple strikes in this entire inning. The strike to Nico in this at-bat was not in the zone. He swung at a bad pitch.
4: The 3-1. Called strike two. So slight advantage for the Cub runners. They will be moving with the pitch, so almost certainly any hit to the outfield will win the game. 3-2 on Horner. Ralston ready. the payoff pitch. Nico takes low. The Marlins are going to challenge that call by home plate umpire Nick Lentz.
5: Ball strike challenge sponsored by Northwestern Medicine. It's a fastball down. See where it's at.
4: And it's low. All four. So the plot thickens. Bases now loaded with two down. And it's up to Pedro Ramirez. Daniel Moscos, former Cubs pitching coach, is the Marlins pitching instructor, and he's out to relay some advice, perhaps, to Ralston. What advice, Ron, would you give Pedro Ramirez, the Cubs batter, in this situation?
5: Breathe. Breathe. Try to slow things down right now. Everything starts speeding up on you. You got, you know, 35,000 people here. The game's on line. You got a chance to clinch. Take a breath. You could even take a pitch here for sure and make him throw a strike too.
4: The crowd in a frenzy. And the pitch to Ramirez. It's low for ball one.
5: This
4: might get something to hit right now.
5: This could be the one of them situations, Pat, where you take a strike just to make sure he throws strikes.
4: Here comes the 1-0. He did take a strike, and now it's 1-1.
5: Yep. Splitter. The pitch he has been able to command the best has been a split finger.
4: Suzuki down the line at third. And a 1-1 pitch, low for ball two. The bases are loaded, but the only man that means anything is Suzuki at third base.
5: Yep. That was a very good take by Ramirez on that split.
4: 2-2 tie, bottom of the 10th inning. Two down, two balls and a strike on Ramirez. And the pitch. It's low and it's ball three. Listen to this crowd.
5: Cubs got a break on that last pitch.
4: It's 3-1. Here comes the pitch. Taken for a strike. And now it's 3-2. We've gone about as far as we can go. Ball game tied at 2. Bottom of the 10th inning. Bases loaded, two down, and a 3-2 count. The 3-2 from Ralston. Here it comes. Ground ball right side. It's a diving stop and a throw to first in time. Sanoha, the second baseman, made a brilliant play. And the ball game will continue. It had base hit written all over it. Sanoha with a scrambling diving stop on the outfield grass, fired to first to get his man. And we're going to go 11 innings at least. Quite a play. At the end of 10, Cubs 2, Marlins 2 on the score and the Northwestern Medicine Cubs Radio Network.
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17: 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Baseball's been around a long time, since the 1800s, when pitchers threw underhand. You know what's been around even longer? Yingling. Yingling started brewing in 1829. People were drinking a cold Yingling before baseball even existed. No box scores, no seventh inning stretches, just great beer that stood the test of time for 197 years. So next time you're at a ballpark, grab a Yingling traditional lager, because just like baseball, legends stand the test of time. 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
19: 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Oh, maybe they finally texted back. Or did the group chat change the location again?
20: Before getting in the car, put your phone on Do Not Disturb or set up hands-free messaging. 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
4: Otto Lopez leads off the 11th inning. Courtesy runner at second is Heriberto Hernandez. And Zephyr John still on the mound for the Cubs. Still tied at two, inning number 11. Quite a ball game. Otto Lopez waiting, the 0-1 pitch. Lined into shallow center. Base hit out of the range of a diving Horner. Advancing to third and sliding in safely there is the runner Hernandez. It's a base hit for Otto Lopez, and immediately the Marlins have men at first and third with nobody out.
5: Yeah, it's a little breaking ball right off the end of the bat. Nico lays out for this ball up the middle, just couldn't get to it. And now first and third, nobody out. Cubs will play the infield in.
4: Kyle Stowers is the batter. Horner at second, still playing normal depth. Now he's being told to move in a little bit. Stowers, left-handed batter, waits and takes high for ball one.
5: So what the Cubs are going to do in the middle of the diamond is they're going to play, if the ball's hit at Nico, they can turn two. If they don't have a double play, they can go home if they want.
4: And now running and taking second uncontested is Lopez. The pitch was ball two.
5: Kind of knew that was coming.
4: So now second and third, nobody out. Now Horner moves in shallow at second, about medium, halfway. And the pitch on the way, pulled foul by Stowers. Quite a play by Senoha to end that 10th inning. It looked very much like it might get into right field when it was hit by Pedro Ramirez, but it was not meant to be. And now Miami threatening immediately with men at second and third. Cubs will have Kelly, Swanson, and Crow Armstrong due up in the bottom of the inning. Swinging a bouncer foul. Now if you're Zephyr John, you've got to be thinking strikeout.
5: Yeah, absolutely. You've thrown two sliders last two pitches, and they've both been hooked on the ground at the first base dugout. So you can either go fastball inside and really freeze them, fastball up.
4: Swing and a miss, strike three. Very big strikeout, one away. Runners still at second and third. And the batter is Javier Senoha.
5: Right, and that's just a fastball right down the middle. Stowers trying to lift this ball. You got to put that ball in play, 100-mile-an-hour heater. That's a tough pitch to try to lift.
4: Now, Kelly, the catcher, wandering out to the mound. The whole infield comes around. What's the nature of this conversation, Ron?
5: I don't know if Kelly's out there just trying to stall a little bit to get Thielbar ready. So in case the Cubs decide to walk, hitter and go to the left-hander. The counts does not look like he's coming out. He is staying with Zephyr John out there. So you got a right-handed hitter at the plate and a left-handed hitter on deck and a left-handed group. Yep, now they're going to walk the hitter. There we go. That's what I kind of figured.
4: So this will load the bags with one away. Senoha gets the free ride. And Mack is due up.
5: And I think Craig Counsell's... Yeah, here he comes. I was wondering. They're just... kind of a stall just to get Thielbar ready.
4: So Mack, a left-handed batter. And Craig Counsell is going to the bullpen. So we'll take a timeout. Pitching changes by the Cubs. Sponsored by James Hardy Building Products. Siding with the Cubs. It's a 2-2 ball game in the 11th inning. The Marlins have the bases loaded with one away when we come back on The Score and the Northwestern Medicine Cubs Radio Network.
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3: On the scoreboard, two out, bottom of the ninth inning in Denver, Arizona, with a 7-2 lead over Colorado. In Los Angeles, bottom three, Dodgers leading the Padres 4-0. The Phillies, a 6-4 winner over the Brewers tonight. Pat?
4: Okay, Zach, here it's a nail-biter, 2-2 game. Marlins batting in the top of the 11th inning. They have the bases loaded with one down. The new Cub pitcher is left-hander Caleb Thielbar. And Mack, the catcher, due up for Miami. Joe Mack ready to step in. So the pressure on the left-hander Thielbar on the mound. The middle infielders play back looking for a double play ball. Lefty to lefty, first pitch, outside, ball one.
5: Well, Mack, the catcher, does not run well. So a ground ball to the middle could definitely be a double play ball.
4: Thielbar coming back, swing and a miss. 1-1.
5: Boy, Mack really pulled off that fastball.
4: Joe Mack, a .234 season average. He does have 13 home runs. Thielbar coming back 1-1. Swing and a miss. Nice breaking ball. What do you like here, Ron?
5: I'd throw him another hook. He hasn't stayed on either pitch. He's pulling off these two pitches big time, even the fastball. If you throw a pitch away, you should be able to get him.
4: Bases full of Marlins. One away. Tie game. 11th inning. The 1-2 pitch. Check swing, no swing. He almost got him to commit, not quite. 2-2. Thielbar, the veteran, ready from the stretch. The left-hander brings it. Swinging a high pop fly. Foul might be playable for Michael Busch. He's got room. He's got it. Over near the on-deck circle. First base side, out number two. That's as good as a strikeout.
5: Thielbar comes in, makes a couple good pitches, and gets the pop-up. Right now you're one out away from getting out of a major jam here in this inning. Whew.
4: Two down. Base is still loaded. Este Uri Ruiz, the batter. Ruiz without a hit in the game. Nothing for four. He has struck out three times.
5: Now you got to watch for him bunting. Michael Busch is in on the grass. Ramirez at third, about two steps behind the base. Baseline.
4: Bases loaded. The pitch way outside. Hernandez, the runner at third, Lopez at second, and Sanoja at first. Thielbar ready in the 1-0 pitch. Swing and a foul back. 1-1. Ball game tied at two. The stretch for the 1-1. The base is loaded. The pitch down low, and it's 2-1. Ruiz waiting for Thielbar, and the 2-1 serve. Popped up foul in and out of play. What do you like, Ron, on 2-2?
5: I wouldn't throw him anything soft inside. I wouldn't throw him that slider down and in. You can elevate something hard up, and I think you might be able to get an out.
4: Everybody standing at Wrigley. The 2-2 pitch. Fly ball, center field. Pete Crow Armstrong is there. He's got it. What a job by Thielbar. The Marlins do not score. We go to the bottom of the 11th inning. Cubs 2, Miami 2 on the score and the Northwestern Medicine Cubs Radio Network.
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3: Final from Denver, Arizona, a 7-2 victory over Colorado. Meantime, top four in Los Angeles, Dodgers leading the Padres 4-0. The Phillies knocking off the Brewers earlier tonight, 6-4. Pat?
4: Right-hander Josh Eknes, E-K-N-E-S-S, is the new man on the mound. The courtesy runner is Pedro Ramirez at second base. Carson Kelly at the plate. Tie game, bottom of the 11th inning. And Kelly takes a strike 0-1. What's the batter thinking in this spot, Ron?
5: You're really just trying to either, you got to get the runner to third, so you're trying to just shoot the ball the other way. You got a wide open right side of the diamond.
4: Here's the 0-1. Foul down the right field side, nothing and two.
5: Carson does a very good job of being able to control his barrel of the bat. So he is the perfect guy to try to shoot the ball the other way.
4: Eknes, 27 games of work, 2 wins, 4 losses. He's ahead of Kelly, 0-2. Tie game, bottom of the 11th. And now the 0-2 from the right-hander. Kelly pokes it foul off to the right. This guy has a pretty good fastball. It was 1-0-1. Ramirez above average running speed at second base. Second baseman Sanoa trying to keep him close. And the 0-2 to Kelly. Carson bounces it foul past first.
5: He's doing his best to try to shoot it the other way. That one sounded like he broke his bat.
4: The outfield very

0: Infielders will try to dive and knock down any sharply hit ground ball. The lead by Ramirez at second. Kelly swings and misses, strike three. One down.
1: How about that fastball? 102 miles an hour. Kind of three-quarter delivery. That was a bullet.
0: One down. A runner still at second base. And here's Dansby Swanson. Dansby without a hit tonight. 0 for 4 with three strikeouts. Josh Eknes. E-K-N-E-S-S. Ready to deliver. Swanson pokes it foul. Got a breaking ball to hit, but he was out in front and fouled it back. Eknes with a brand new ball. And the 0-1. From the right-hander, inside, it's 1-1. Cubs' magic number is 1 to reach the postseason. Swanson awaiting the 1-1 from the right-hander, Eknes. Dansby swings and misses.
1: Boy, high gas, 99 miles an hour, about shoulder high.
0: And Dansby calls time. Marlins squandered a bases loaded one out chance in the top of the inning. And now the stretch for the 1-2. The pitch on the way. Swing and a miss, strike three. And there are two down, and Pete Crow Armstrong coming up. You wonder if they'll pitch to him, Ron, with a right-handed batter, Suzuki, on deck.
1: Yeah, no
0: They're
1: chance.
0: They're not going to pitch
1: no,
0: to him.
1: No chance. If there was a base open, there was no chance they were going to let Pete hit.
0: Intentional walk to PCA. He's been on base now four times in the game. And Seiya Suzuki with a chance to win it. First and second, two down, tie game. And Seiya takes inside, ball one.
1: That ball almost hit him. Slider inside.
0: Runners ready to skedaddle upon contact. And now the 1-0. Fastball is high, 2-0. This guy does have a good arm.
1: Yeah, he's slinging it up there. Everything's been 99 or above with the fastball.
0: Ramirez at second is the winning run, potentially. And the 2-0. Seiya hits it fouled off to the right and out of play.
1: Yeah, he just kind of gives you that crossfire fastball. Say it was right on that last fastball. He was on pitches down about knee high.
0: Now the stretch for the 2-1. And the pitch on the way. Big chopper toward the middle of the diamond. Led by the second baseman, Sanoha, and he throws to first in time. And that ends the inning. Neither team has scored in the 10th or the 11th innings. We go to inning number 12. Cubs 2, Marlins 2. 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
5: Right now in Los Angeles, bottom of the fourth inning, the Dodgers are leading the Padres 4-0. Earlier in the night, the Phillies knocked off the Brewers 6-4. That means that right now, Philadelphia is just a half game behind both the Cubs and Dodgers for that top wild card spot in the National League. Meantime, Arizona, a 7-2 winner over Colorado. Pat?
6: Ruiz is the courtesy runner at second base. Tie game, inning number 12. Griffin Conine at the plate, swings and misses, 0-1. And Caleb Thielbar still on the mound. Somewhat rare to have two full innings go by and neither team has scored a run. The 0-1, a little looper, shallow left toward the line. That ball is going to fall in there for a base hit. Rounding third and heading home and scoring the go-ahead run is Ruiz. Throwback to
7: he's out at first base. Conine, I don't know what he was doing. He didn't hustle back to the base, and he got thrown out at first. What do we got going on here? Ball blooped in for a base hit. You know, the run's going to score. Hepper kind of banging, you know, not banging into the wall. Ruiz scores. And then Conine doesn't go back to the first base bag. He just kind of trots back there, and he gets thrown out at first base. They're going to review this, but I don't know what he was thinking.
6: Bush made the tag on the throw over to first as the runner is trying to dive back in. It looked like he tagged him well in advance of his hand getting to the bag.
7: Yeah, if his glove tags him in the elbow, that right elbow, he's out.
6: The go-ahead run is in. It is now 3-2 Miami, regardless of what they finally decide over at first base. Conine gets the RBI single. And we'll see if he remains in the game or if he is considered to be out.
8: After review, the call of the field is overturned. The runner is safe.
7: Wow, safe.
6: He's ruled to be safe at first.
7: He's just lucky.
6: So the call overturned. Miami has broken through with a run.
7: Yeah, well, that's a good call. We did not get that center field camera, left field camera shot until just now.
6: And Graham Pauly is the batter, left-handed hitter. They might put a bunt on here, Ron, to try to get another run in scoring position with still nobody out.
7: Conine with a huge lead at first base. It would not surprise me if he takes off. No.
6: There is a bunt back toward the mound. Thielbar throws to first in time. It's a good sacrifice, and that's what they're thinking now. They're trying to get an insurance run in.
7: Yeah, that's exactly right. So now Conine is at second with only one out.
6: Marcy is the batter, Jacob Marcy. So you got left-hander against left-hander. Cubs are down by a run, 3-2, in what has become a very quiet Wrigley Field. Line drive, base hit, right center. This will drive in another run. And Miami now has a two-run lead. Sharp single into right center by Marcy. And it's 4-2 Miami.
7: It's a little breaking ball. Kind of stays up and in the middle of the plate. Almost gets stroked into right center field to drive in another run.
6: Greg Council to the mound. Let's see if he's going to make a pitching change. I believe he will. And that's going to be all for Thielbar. A pitching change coming up for the Chicago Cubs. Pitching changes by the Cubs, sponsored by James Hardy Building Products. Siding with the Cubs. 4-2 Miami. The Marlins have broken through and scored twice here in inning number 12. And they're still batting when we come back, leading 4-2 over the Cubs on the Score and the Northwestern Medicine Cubs Radio Network.
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6: Right-hander Edward Cabrera, former Miami Marlin himself, becomes the new man on the mound for the Cubs here in inning number 12. Two runs are in. Run-scoring hits by both Conine and Marcy. And Heriberto Hernandez will be the first man to face Cabrera. Marcy leads at first, being held by Bush. Some of the fans left the ballpark after Miami has scored a couple here in inning number 12. Not over yet. Cubs are going to have the middle of their order due up in the bottom of the inning, but Cabrera really needs to slam the door right now and not let any more runs come in. And the pitch low for a ball. Suzuki is going to be the courtesy runner in the bottom of the inning. And Bush, Shaw, and Happ are due up. Here's the 1-0. Fastball in there for a strike. 1-1.
7: Two-seamer from Cabrera there. That was 94. That actually wasn't a fastball. That was a changeup.
6: The 1-1. That's a check swing. Did he go? No appeal. Apparently he did not. I thought it was almost a swing. It's ball two. 2-1 on Hernandez. Throw to first, and they've got him picked off. No, the ball is dropped. They had him picked off, but Bush dropping the ball after he tried to make the tag of the diving runner.
7: I don't think Michael ever caught the ball.
6: He didn't.
7: Yeah, that's
6: right. You're right.
7: No, it hit, ticked his glove and hit the runner. And Vic Carapazza did not see the ball. He thought Michael caught it. He was kind of screened from that.
6: It's 2-1 on the batter, Hernandez. And the next pitch in there for a strike. Marcy takes his lead at first. One away in the inning. And the next pitch, low and inside, 3-2.
7: I would think they would send the runner at first.
6: Marcy being held by Bush. He's got his lead. There he goes, Ron. And the pitch fouled away.
7: Cabrera notoriously in the Marlins, if anybody knows, they do. He is slow to the plate. So teams do like to run on him.
6: Cabrera with a brand new ball on the mound. Lopez on deck, one away in the inning, two runs in, 4-2 Miami. The lead by Marcy, there he goes again, the pitch, fisted foul and out of play.
7: Marcy's running so fast, he's running right out from under his helmet.
6: Mm-hmm.
7: I haven't seen that in a while, I mean, in the same spot too, like fourth step. He's running so hard, the helmet just comes off.
6: Did you have that issue when you ran?
7: Not really. Plus, I had enough hair underneath it to hold it on my noggin.
6: Thanks for sharing. Yeah. 3-2 on Hernandez. The pitch down low, and that's ball four.
7: See, now he didn't go that time. I think he was just tired.
6: That's odd.
7: Yeah, it makes no sense. That's why I said it. Yeah, I think he's just tired.
6: So he took a pitch off?
7: Yeah.
6: Okay. It is a walk. Two men on with one away. Cubs really can ill afford to fall any further behind and still hope to have a chance to win the game. It's 4-2. It's not over yet. And Otto Lopez at the plate. Cabrera fires, and that's going to be ball one. Inning number 12. Two men on with one down. Lopez waits. The runners go, and the pitch inside hits the batter. Lopez gets hit in the left arm, and that loads the bags with only one away. And now Miami with a chance to break the game wide open.
7: Cabrera with that changeup that he throws really has a lot of run to it, and this ball takes off inside. Gets Hernandez in that left elbow.
6: Tommy Hotovy to the mound. Kyle Stowers due up. Stowers already with a double and a homer. Cubs infield will have to be playing shallow, you would think.
7: Yeah, you got to cut the run down at the plate, no doubt. They may play halfway in the middle just in case you get a routine double play ball.
6: And that's what Dansby and Nico are doing, Ron, exactly what you said.
7: You almost want to play shallow enough where if the ball's hit to you and you come in on it, you can throw home and get the force at the plate.
6: Stowers, left-handed batter, takes outside, ball one. Four to Miami, inning number 12, with one away. Ball two outside, 2-0. Some of the fans have left Wrigley Field during this 12th inning rally. And the next pitch pulled foul on the ground toward first, 2-1. Four runs on 9 hits for Miami. 2 runs on 7 hits for the Cubs. Next pitch swung on and missed. His best fastball of the game, 2-2.
7: Was a runner, kind of a circle change type pitch.
6: Yeah, Cabrera takes a little extra time, bends over, picks up the rosin bag. Marlins leading at every station, and the 2-2 pitch from Cabrera. Low for ball three.
7: It's a big pitch here. You got to throw a strike.
6: Right-handed pitcher, left-handed batter, and the 3-2 on the way. And that's going to be ball four. Down low, it forces in a run. Fans getting restless. It's now 5-2, Miami. Bases remain loaded, and the batter is Javier Senoja. And that sends even more fans to the exits. Senoja takes outside. It was Senoja's defensive play.
7: He's made a couple of them to save the game for Florida, hasn't he?
6: Back in the 10th inning, he took a base hit away from Pedro Ramirez on a ball that had base hit and game-winning hit written all over it.
7: Yeah, that's the play of the game. There's no doubt.
6: The 1-0, a little looper in a shallow right. That's going to fall in for a base hit. Everyone moves up 90. And now Miami turning it into a comfortable lead. It's now 6-2 Marlins.
7: Now this pitch down and away, and it's just kind of served the other way. Not hit all that hard. Just dumped in front of Suzuki. Nothing he could do.
6: 6-2 Miami, a four-run rally, and still only one away with the bases loaded. And Joe Mack at the plate. And Mack drills one up the middle of base hit. This will drive in two more runs. And now it is 8-2. And it's turned into a rout.
7: Yeah. Crazy ball game. Runs were extremely hard to come by for the entire ball game up until this inning.
6: A six-run rally, and still only one away with men at first and second. Este Uri Ruiz will take a strike, 0-1. Game two in the series tomorrow night. It's another 6:40 start. Here's the pitch in there for a call strike. Nothing in two. Ryan Gusto against Kevin Gausman tomorrow night. The final of the series, a day game on Thursday at 1:20. Cubs have not yet named their starter. Tyler Phillips pitching for the Marlins in that finale on Thursday. Oh, and two on Ruiz. See if Cabrera can get him. Swing and a miss. Strike three, and that's out number two. Good sharp breaking ball. That's the second out in the inning. And now Conine batting for the second time in this 12th inning. My scorebook is an absolute mess.
7: Yeah, ditto.
6: Fastball strike, 0-1.
7: Conine singled this inning. One of the guys get things started.
6: Seems like it happened yesterday morning sometime. Here's the 0-1. Big chop back to the mound. Cabrera's got it. Shovels to first to end the inning. But Miami scores six. And they lead 8-2 as we go to the bottom of the 12th inning on the score in the Northwestern Medicine Cubs Radio Network.
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5: Quick check of the out-of-town scoreboard. Bottom five in Los Angeles. The Dodgers are leading the Padres 5-0 earlier in the night. Philadelphia 6-4 victory over Milwaukee. So at the moment, the Phillies are just a half game behind both the Cubs and Padres for that top wildcard spot in the National League. Arizona a 7-2 winner over Colorado tonight. Pat?
6: Okay, Zach, we go to the bottom of inning number 12. Cubs have a tall task ahead of them. They do have a courtesy runner at second base, Suzuki, but they trail by six. And Michael Busch first up. Matt Shaw to follow. And then Ian Happ. Vodnik is the new pitcher, right-hander for Miami. First pitch is taken high for ball one. Victor Vodnik. And the next pitch, that's going to be a strike, 1-1. Now the 1-1 from Vodnik, a chopper foul.
7: Slider down and in to Michael. Cubs need base runners. This is exactly what Marlins did. Just keep throwing together good at-bats.
6: And now the 1-2 to Busch is taken high for a ball. Just thinking about Victor Vodnik's name, you don't really see a lot of people with that VV initial combo.
7: Double V.
6: 2-2 pitch, swing, and a miss by Busch, and that's going to be out number one. The late actress from I Love Lucy, her name was Vivian Vance.
7: Yeah, there you go.
6: And that's about the only one I can think of immediately that comes to mind. Here is Matt Shaw checking in. And the pitch on the way to Matt. He'll take a strike.
7: Vince Vaughn?
6: Vince Vaughn, there you go. Your turn, Zach.
7: He's sleeping.
6: Now the 0-1. A pop-up foul. This ball is going to be back near the stands and out of play. Zach is busily preparing his post-game show. Rehearsing some of the lines he'll use on the program.
7: You got any thoughts for him? For lines?
6: I would say use as few words as possible. Here's the 0-2 pitch. Swing and a miss by Shaw. And that's going to be out number two. Two gone, bottom of the 12th inning, 8-2 Miami. Disappointing night, but not disastrous by any means. The Cubs can come right back out here again tomorrow night. And the same situation will apply, Ron. Their magic number to clinch a postseason spot is still going to be one tomorrow. Happ hits a ground ball to short, fielded by Lopez. He will throw to first in time. And Miami has beaten the Cubs 8-2 in 12 innings. We'll be back with the totals in a moment on The Score and the Northwestern Medicine Cubs Radio Network.
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6: What a tough loss for the Cubs. 8 runs for Miami. The game totals 8 runs, 11 hits, and 1 error for the Marlins. In this 12-inning game, the Cubs 2 runs, 7 hits, and no errors. Winning pitcher is Josh Eknis, and the losing pitcher, Caleb Thielbar. A lengthy, one of the longer games we've had in years, 4 hours and 10 minutes. In front of 33,759. So, Ron, the Cubs will try just to forget about this one and come right back out tomorrow night and take care of business.
7: Yeah, you got to come back out tomorrow and just be ready to play. And, you know, this, just put a little pressure on this Marlins team. When you leave them in a game, you know, till the middle, towards the later part, you know, these young teams, they get a little energized. If you can score some runs early, put a little pressure on them, then you got a good chance. But, you know, tomorrow you got a chance. You just got to come out and try to finish this thing off and you know, get to the playoffs and get this thing done and then try to win the home field advantage. But tomorrow's a new day. Toast of the game ball player today by Binnie's will be Daniel Palencia with a great inning. He is throwing the ball exceptionally well. So Daniel will be our toast of the game ball player. If you can't find it at Binnie's, it's probably not worth drinking.
6: Ronnie, get some rest. I'll see you tomorrow night.
7: See you tomorrow night, partner.
6: Cubs and Marlins, game 2. It'll get underway at 6:40 in the evening. Ryan Gusto and Kevin Gausman are the starting right-handed pitchers. Thanks to Paul Zerang, our excellent engineer, for a job well done. Big thank you to Zach Zaidman for all of his outstanding work. And please stay tuned because Zach's post-game show is right around the corner. For former Cub and All-Star Ron Coomer, it's Pat Hughes saying thanks for listening and good night from Wrigley Field in Chicago. Again, the final in 12 innings, the Miami Marlins 8 and the Chicago Cubs 2. 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
5: Cubs fail to clinch as Miami scores six times in the 12th inning, beating the Cubs tonight 8-2 in the opener of this three-game set. So the magic number remains at one for the Cubs to clinch a playoff berth. That's because Arizona beat Colorado tonight 7-2. Meantime, the Phillies knocked off the Brewers 6-4. And in the bottom of the sixth inning, the Dodgers are leading the Padres 5-0. What that means is, at the moment, the Cubs and Padres are fighting it out for that top wild card spot with the Phillies, right? So with the Phillies winning, that means that at the moment the Cubs drop a half game below the Padres for that top wild card spot in the National League. And if the Padres lose tonight, there will be a three-way tie for that number one wild card spot between the Cubs, the Phillies, and the Padres. Again, bottom six in L.A., Dodgers leading the Padres 5-0. 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
5: Cubs lose in 12 innings tonight as Miami rallies with six runs in the 12th inning to beat the Cubs 8-2. Let's check the report card. 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Miami, 8 runs on 11 hits, 1 error. Cubs, 2 runs, 7 hits, and no errors. A 12-inning game that took 4 hours and 10 minutes. The Cubs went 1 for 18 with runners in scoring position. Kyle Stowers and Joe Mack both with 2 hits and 2 runs batted in for Miami. The opponent errors recap is sponsored by North Shore, the MVP of adult diapers. For even the heaviest control problems, visit northshore.com. MLB.com. The Marlins had one error tonight. Again, the Cubs fall a half game behind San Diego at the moment for the top wildcard spot in the National League. That's because the Dodgers are leading the Padres 5-0 now in the bottom half of the sixth inning. So if San Diego goes on to lose that game, there will be a three-way tie for the top wildcard spot because Philadelphia knocked off Milwaukee earlier in the night with the Cubs losing. Philadelphia started the night one back of both the Cubs and Padres. So, again, we'll have a three-way tie for that top spot in the National League wildcard. Cubs own the tiebreaker over both the Phillies and the Padres if they remain tied the rest of the way. Cubs pitching recap is sponsored by Benjamin Moore. Throw a no-hitter with your next painting project. 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Shota Imanaga started. He was fine on the mound. Five innings, one run, four hits, no walks, seven strikeouts. The ERA has been lowered now to 3.74, but Imanaga ends up with a no decision. The loss goes to Caleb Thielbar, who gave up three runs, two of them earned in one inning of work. Thielbar now 3-4 on the year. Edward Cabrera had a rough outing out of the pen. He gave up three runs on two hits in two-thirds of an inning, walked two batters, and hit another. Who's on a Roll is sponsored by Serta Pro Painters. 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Pete Crow Armstrong had two hits. He walked twice. He scored a run and stole his 39th base. So PCA is one more steal away from becoming the seventh man in Major League Baseball history to join the 40-40 club. 40 home runs and 40 steals. PCA is hitting .364 over his last seven games. Cubs fans, register for the chance to unlock presale access to potential postseason tickets at Wrigley Field. 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Eligible fans will be entered into a random drawing to purchase tickets. A quick break when we come back. The highlights next. 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
5: 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Cubs with an opportunity to clinch a playoff berth with a victory tonight, Game 1. Of a three-game set versus Miami. 62 degrees at first pitch. Wind blowing in at Wrigley Field. Shota Imanaga pitching. Scoreless game until the top of the fourth. Men at the corners for Agustin Ramirez.
12: Now the set for the 3-1 from Imanaga. Line to left center, a base hit. A run is in and the Marlins take a 1-0 lead. PCA gets the ball back in. And three consecutive hits have put Miami in the lead at 1-0.
5: So the Marlins strike first, a 1-0 advantage after four. Imanaga went five innings, one run on four hits, no walks, seven strikeouts, lowering the ERA to 3.74. We're going to call Shota the player of the game, sponsored by ABOC, a bank built on a strong foundation. Top six, Aaron Civale now pitching, one away for Kyle Stowers.
12: Ball. Stowers hits a deep drive to left center. Back goes Ian Happ to the fence, and that ball is gone. Kyle Stowers went to the opposite field and left. A towering drive. It's almost like the wind has started to shift and is now boosting a ball hit in that area.
5: A 372-foot drive to left center. Stowers' 20th home run. 2-0 Marlins after 5.5. Bottom six, though. Pete Crow Armstrong with a leadoff single. Then Seiya Suzuki with another single. And that sets up Michael Bush and a break.
12: And a swing and a ground ball in the first. The throw home. And the ball is dropped. Pete scores. Going to third on the play, Suzuki. Pete Crow Armstrong scores. It'll be an error on the Marlins, either on the throw by De Los Santos or on the catcher Ramirez for failing to catch the throw. The Cubs are on the board. It's 2-1 and still runners at first and third. But again, you think about the speed of Pete Crow Armstrong. It might have made them rush the play a little bit.
5: Charged the catcher with an error there. 2-1 Miami. But the Cubs weren't done. One out later, Ian Happ delivers.
12: Infield in now. Let's see if Happ can drive in the tying tally. Yes, he can. A base hit to right. Coming in to score on the play is Suzuki. Bush goes to third. Ball game tied at two. Ian Happ delivers. A solid line drive whistling past the first baseman, De Los Santos.
5: The great play of the game, sponsored by Great Clips, Great Haircuts. It's going to be great. Brand new game, 2-2 after six. It would stay that way through nine. Neither team would score in the 10th. Cubs leading the bases loaded in the bottom half of the 10th inning. The Marlins would leave the bases loaded in the top of the 11th. But the Cubs couldn't score in the bottom of the 11th inning. So to the top of the 12th we go. Man at second, no one out, and Miami breaks the tie.
12: The 0-1, a little looper, shallow left toward the line. That ball is going to fall in there for a base hit. Rounding third and heading home and scoring the go-ahead run is Ruiz.
5: The drive of the game sponsored by McGrath Acura of Westmont. When you do the math, you'll choose McGrath. RBI single for Griffin Conine. 3-2 Miami, and the Marlins weren't done. A sack bunt would move Conine to second, and then Jacob Marcy went to work.
4: Cubs are down by a run, 3-2, in what has become a very quiet Wrigley Field. Line drive, base hit, right center. This will drive in another run, and Miami now has a two-run lead. Sharp single into right center by Marcy, and it's 4-2 Miami.
5: 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So Miami goes up by two, and it would just snowball from there. Edward Cabrera would come in. He'd issue a walk, hit a batter, and walk in another run to make it 5-2 Marlins. Javier Sanoa would make it 6-2 with an RBI single, and then Joe Mack would follow with a two-run single to make it 8-2. And the Marlins go on to win by that 8-2 count in 12 innings, a ball game that took 4 hours and 10 minutes tonight. Cubs went 1 for 18 with runners in scoring position. They failed to clinch and didn't get any help from Colorado. That's because the Diamondbacks crushed the Rockies tonight 7-2. So the Cubs' magic number remains at 1. The Cubs fall a half game behind San Diego for that top wild card spot in the National League. At the moment, bottom seven, Dodgers are leading the Padres 6-0. Also, the Phillies beat the Brewers 6-4 earlier in the night. So if that score in L.A. holds, that means we'll have a three-way tie for the top wild card spot in the National League once again between the Cubs, the Padres, and the Phillies. Cubs own the tiebreaker over both the Phillies and the Padres. Anyway, here tonight, Miami, an 8-2 winner over the Cubs in 12. Let's send it downstairs and hear from Cubs manager Craig Counsell.
6: Obviously, you can look at the end of the game, but just the runners you guys left on base, kind of let you take up the opportunities that you did have that you weren't able to.
7: Yeah, I mean, we just didn't get a hit. I mean, we were 1 for 15 before the last innings, essentially. So you're not gonna win many games with that. That means you left, obviously in the 10th and 11th, we had opportunities. We need a hit, and we didn't get a hit. It's pretty simple. Yeah, I mean. We did a good job. I mean, I think you get two. I've never been in a game when there's been the 10th and 11th go scoreless in an extra inning game. That just doesn't happen, right? So I mean, I think both bullpens obviously did a good job, and you're pitching out of jams, for the whole time essentially. Again, you need to score in those situations. Yeah, I mean, look, it was a tough night for offense. The win with the wind, obviously. And I thought, they did a nice job with some foul balls, worked the pitch count up. But in the end, it's one run in five innings, and he did a nice job.
11: Think about next week and the little things you might have to do if you play in the playoffs. Would you like to see Matt maybe not attempt to bunt on that pitch? Because of where that's a hard pitch to bunt.
7: Yeah, I mean, I don't. You probably had a better view of it than I did necessarily. I think it was probably a little up, yeah. And I mean, that's the pitch that gets bunted in the air. But yeah, look, if you're asked to bunt, we got to get bunts down for sure.
5: 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Miami, an 8-2 victory over the Cubs in 12 innings. The Marlins breaking it open with a 6-run 12th inning. Neither team scored in the 10th and 11th frames as the Cubs failed to clinch. Magic number remains at 1. That's because Arizona knocked off Colorado 7-2. And if things hold as is, right now bottom 7 in Los Angeles, Dodgers leading the Padres 6-0. If things hold there, then there will be a three-way tie for the top spot in the National League wild card race between the Cubs, the Phillies, and the Padres. That's because the Cubs lose here, and San Diego would end up losing in L.A. Earlier in the night, the Phillies beat the Brewers, so we'd have another three-way tie. Cubs on the tiebreaker over both the Padres and the Phillies if they remained tied through 162. Don't miss David Hahn, Jared Payton talking Cubs baseball in Chicago sports every weekday morning from 5:30 to 10 on 104.3 The Score and the Odyssey app. When we come back, the defensive play of the game. That's next on The Score and the Northwestern Medicine Cubs.
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6: 2 down, bases empty. The 1-2 pitch. Ground ball toward the middle. Tough play. Backhanded by Nico. Throws to first. Gets him. Good play by Horner. Backhanded that ball. Turned his body. And made a strong sidearm throw to get his man.
7: 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Tough night for the Cubs here at Wrigley Field. They go to extra innings with the Marlins, the opener of a 3-game set, and the Marlins score 6 times in the 12th inning to break this thing open. Miami, an 8-2 victory over the Cubs, a ballgame that took 4 hours and 10 minutes and ended in 12 innings. This is what's going to gnaw at the club, at the Cubs, for the next 24 hours. The fact that they went 1-for-18 with runners in scoring position. You heard Craig Counsell say they just couldn't get a hit in the big moment. They left 15 men on base tonight. So the Cubs failed the clinch. Magic number remains at 1. That's because Arizona knocked off Colorado 7-2 tonight. Meantime, it looks like we're headed for another 3-way tie for the top wildcard spot in the National League. That's because the Phillies beat the Brewers 6-4 this evening. Cubs lose here to the Marlins. And bottom of the 7th inning in Los Angeles, the Dodgers all over the Padres 7-0. So if that holds, Cubs, Padres, and Phillies will all be tied for that top wild card spot in the National League. Cubs own the tiebreaker over both the Phillies and the Padres. 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No IL stint for Alex Bregman, which is quite remarkable after taking that foul ball in the on-deck circle off the face. So he's got some facial fractures, but he's not going to need surgery. He doesn't have to go on the injured list, and there's a possibility, they're hoping, that Bregman can return to action as early as this weekend when the Cubs face Boston, scheduled to play at Fenway Park. How about that? Let's take a break. When we come back, the next game preview, that's next from Wrigley Field, where the Marlins beat the Cubs 8-2 in 12. On the score on the Northwestern Medicine Cubs Radio Network.
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9: Fastball, strike three, called. Palencia with a blazing 100-mile-an-hour fastball. One down.
10: Boy, I tell you what, the last couple outings now for Palencia, that fastball is starting to zip in there triple digits. He looks very good.
11: Yeah, two strong innings Saturday night in Cincinnati for Palencia. Six up, six down. He struck out three in that game. Fastball routinely hitting 100 miles per hour. And here tonight, Palencia with an inning and a third of scoreless baseball with one strikeout. But the Cubs failed the clinch as the Marlins score six times in the 12th inning and beat the Cubs tonight 8-2 in 12, the opener of this three-game set. Arizona a 7-2 winner over Colorado. So the magic number for the Cubs to clinch a playoff berth remains at 1. The Cubs Radio Network donates $140 to 1-877-CARS-FOR-KIDS because the Cubs threw 14 strikeouts tonight. That's Cars with a K to donate your car today. We're donating. You should, too. And if you're wondering about the wild card race, at the moment, the Cubs are tied with the Phillies, both a half game behind San Diego for that top wild card spot in the National League. Phillies knocked off the Brewers 6-4 earlier tonight. And the Cubs, a loser here at Wrigley to Miami. But in the top of the eighth, the Dodgers all over the Padres, 7-0. So in all likelihood, we are headed once again for a three-way tie for the top wild card spot in the National League. And the Cubs own the tiebreaker over both the Padres and the Phillies. This is the Old National Bank Cubs Radio postgame show, the official bank of the Chicago Cubs Radio Network. So we look ahead to game number two of this three-game set between the Cubs and the Marlins. Cubs will send the veteran right-hander Kevin Gausman to the mound. He's 9-12 with a 4-plus ERA. Fellow right-hander Ryan Gusto will be on the hill for Miami, 1-5 this season with a 4-plus ERA. Gausman and Gusto, the mind matchup in the middle game of this three-game set between the Cubs and Marlins. A reminder to tune in to our next Cubs radio broadcast tomorrow night from Wrigley Field against Miami. Cubs with an opportunity to clinch a playoff berth with a win. The Cubs radio pregame show, driven by your Chicagoland and Northwest Indiana Buick and GMC dealers, begins at 6:05 in the evening. First pitch with Pat and Ron coming your way at 6:40. Before we say goodnight on this night from Wrigley Field, I want to thank our engineer, the maestro, Paul Zerang, the best in the business, for helping us play.

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3: 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Their work will include AI risks to residents and critical infrastructure and possible safety and accountability standards for data centers, state contracts, and AI companies. The cabinet comes as Illinois has already enacted an AI safety law, while Pritzker is also calling for national AI standards. 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The evening also features live entertainment and auctions. It all begins at 6 p.m. Individual tickets are $100. They're available through the Northeast Community Fund's website. 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
4: Fall is officially here. It arrived at 7:05 last night, and it's going to feel like it really over the next several days. Look for a mostly cloudy sky today. Daytime highs climbing up to around 70. Mostly cloudy overnight tonight. Lows drop down to a pleasant 56. A mix of sun and clouds back in the mid-70s on Thursday. Mostly cloudy 57 Thursday night. Partly sunny 75 on Friday. I'm meteorologist J.C. Fultz. Have a great day.
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0: here's what you need to know.
1: The Bears quarterback situation takes another turn, with Caleb Williams already likely to miss time with a hamstring strain. Backup Tyson Bagent is now in the concussion protocol. The Bears face the Eagles on Monday night. If Bagent is not cleared by then, Case Keenum would be in line to start. It would be Keenum's first game action since 2023. The Cubs lost to the Marlins 8-2 in 12 innings. The Cubs still need a win or an Arizona loss to clinch a playoff spot. They're now tied with the Padres and Phillies for the top wild card. Cubs and Marlins again tonight, 6:05 right here. The White Sox outlasted Kansas City 14-11. The Sox remain a game behind Cleveland in the division. They can clinch a playoff spot tonight with a win and some help. The Cardinals had just one hit in a 2-0 loss to the Pirates. They're back at it in Pittsburgh this evening, 4:45 on WSOY. I'm RJ Crace.
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4: 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Admission is $10 for those 12 and older, $5 for kids 5 to 11, and free for kids 4 and under. Carnival wristbands and tickets are available separately. Illinois' 8 state-run interstate visitor information centers will close by the end of this month. The Department of Commerce and Economic Opportunity says travelers increasingly get information online, changing the role of the centers. The state says operating them costs about $1.6 million a year. The interstate rest areas will remain open, and locally operated visitor centers will not be affected. About 20 workers employed through third-party contractors will lose their jobs. More at NowDecatur.com.
5: Fall is officially here. It arrived at 7:05 last night, and it's going to feel like it really over the next several days. Look for a mostly cloudy sky today. Daytime highs climbing up to around 70. Mostly cloudy overnight tonight. Lows drop down to a pleasant 56. A mix of sun and clouds back in the mid-70s on Thursday. Mostly cloudy 57 Thursday night. Partly sunny 75 on Friday. I'm meteorologist J.C. Fultz. Have a great day.
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0: Here's what you need to know.
1: The Bears quarterback situation takes another turn, with Caleb Williams already likely to miss time with a hamstring strain. Backup Tyson Bagent is now in the concussion protocol. The Bears face the Eagles on Monday night. If Bagent is not cleared by then, Case Keenum would be in line to start. It would be Keenum's first game action since 2023. The Cubs lost to the Marlins 8-2 in 12 innings. The Cubs still need a win or an Arizona loss to clinch a playoff spot. They're now tied with the Padres and Phillies for the top wild card. Cubs and Marlins again tonight, 6:05 right here. The White Sox outlasted Kansas City 14-11. The Sox remain a game behind Cleveland in the division. They can clinch a playoff spot tonight with a win and some help. The Cardinals had just one hit in a 2-0 loss to the Pirates. They're back at it in Pittsburgh this evening, 4:45 on WSOY. I'm RJ Crace.
2: Hold up. Yo, man, I don't think they heard you.
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0: here's what you need to know.
1: The Bears' quarterback situation takes another turn, with Caleb Williams already likely to miss time with a hamstring strain. Backup Tyson Bagent is now in the concussion protocol. The Bears face the Eagles on Monday night. If Bagent is not cleared by then, Case Keenum would be in line to start. It would be Keenum's first game action since 2023. The Cubs lost to the Marlins 8-2 in 12 innings. The Cubs still need a win or an Arizona loss to clinch a playoff spot. They're now tied with the Padres and Phillies for the top wild card. Cubs and Marlins again tonight, 6:05 right here. The White Sox outlasted Kansas City 14-11. The Sox remain a game behind Cleveland in the division. They can clinch a playoff spot tonight with a win and some help. The Cardinals had just one hit in a 2-0 loss to the Pirates. They're back at it in Pittsburgh this evening, 4:45 on WSOY. I'm RJ Crace.

0: playing you. This a shot at me, Marvin?
1: I'm complimenting you.
0: I put the curl back up. I was worried because it... Who was it? Rudolph Valentino? Did he have like a curl? I don't know. That back in the silent movie era? Yes, Dylan?
2: You kind of look like a young Joe Burrow with the curl.
0: No, an old Joe Burrow.
2: I was being complimentary.
0: Don't be stupid. Yes, Todd.
3: Superman was big with the curl thing, right? Yeah. Christopher Reeve. That was like kind of hot. Okay. He was. That's I'll the one I think that. Of immediately.
0: Wow. Thank you, Todd.
3: You're welcome.
0: Cam in Wisconsin. Hi, Cam.
4: 6'3", 218. I just want to say, Dan, just remember, curls get the girls. I know you talked previously about your dating experiences. My question is, how did you have your hair that night when the girl walked out of the back of the bar?
0: I had my hair parted down the middle, and it was shoulder length. Didn't do well, but it walked in there. You know, I my esteem was high. My confidence was high. It was a blind date. And I met her in the front of the bar. We went in. I went to the bar. I sat down. I ordered two drinks. And she said, I'm going to go to the ladies' room. And she left. Walked out the back. And that was it. So I, of course, got alarmed. I filed a missing person report because no woman would ever do that to me. Yes, Todd.
3: Unfortunately for her, she wasn't actually blind in this. That's the way the date goes sometimes.
0: Thank you, Todd.
3: A little shot they just took.
0: No, it's a shot. I take it. See?
3: You do. You're more mature than I am.
0: It's just fun. It's just good, good, clean fun.
3: You're a grown-up.
0: Hottest rookies, biggest superstars, the all-time greats. 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Here's a random. Bryce Young got benched early in the season in 2024. He came back, the starting lineup, late October of that year. Since he got benched, he has thrown 44 touchdown passes and just 18 interceptions. He is going to earn himself a contract extension. Speaking of quarterbacks, Devontae Adams was on with Pat McAfee and talked about how great Matthew Stafford could have been if he was with Sean McVay his entire career.
5: Well, to be honest, I think we'd be talking about him as maybe the greatest quarterback of all time. You know, the tough part about being a quarterback in this league is so much of, you know, your success and how good you are, how legendary you'll become is based off of winning. And obviously you start in a place like Detroit where, you know, they weren't winning at the rate that the Rams have been since he's been, you know, here since, 2021. You know, if his whole career had been here with a guy like Sean, yeah, they'd be saying, is this guy literally the best quarterback that's ever played?
0: Okay. I get it. You know, it's all about where you start, who are your coaches, what kind of stability you have. You see Matthew Stafford now playing at this level at this age. He was a great quarterback back then. You just didn't know it. And the NFL is littered with those quarterbacks. You just get caught up in a bad situation. You have coaches, you know, coming and going, offensive coordinators. You don't have stability with ownership. You got to have all of it. And if you do, like the Patriots, consistency, you know, ownership, coach, quarterback, Kansas City, ownership, coach, quarterback. When you have that, you know, the trilogy, man, you got a great opportunity for success. All right. Update the poll results if you can. Dylan, Paulie's going to get ready to start prepping for Not So Fast coming up top of the hour, noon Eastern, with Pabst and Perloff. What do you have, Dylan?
2: Which QB career would you want? A number one overall pick who ends up being a bust or a 10-year backup? Now, 90% say 10-year backup. I would like to push back on that a little bit and compare it to, say you get an office job, right? They're like, hey, in 4 years, you'll make $40 million, or you can just sort of linger around here for another six and not play and get the same amount of money.
0: Well, no, it's different than being a backup quarterback in the NFL, and you get to play. You get to actually be a quarterback in the NFL as opposed to, you know, some guy in an office that you'd never see. What, Dylan?
2: I would spend the 6 years I'm not playing to tell everyone I was a number one overall pick. It just didn't really work out, and I got $40 million.
0: Todd's going in the confessional. Big Day Ray will sit in Paul's chair. Not so fast coming up. And a little more than an hour from now on Peacock and NBC Sports Now. 2 hours in the books. That went quickly. One more to go with the boys. We're back after this. 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
4: 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The advisory group of experts and state agency representatives will develop policy recommendations through 2027. 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The cabinet comes as Illinois has already enacted an AI safety law, while Pritzker is also calling for national AI standards. 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
5: Fall is officially here. It arrived at 7:05 last night, and it's going to feel like it really over the next several days. Look for a mostly cloudy sky today. Daytime highs climbing up to around 70. Mostly cloudy overnight tonight. Lows drop down to a pleasant 56. A mix of sun and clouds back in the mid-70s on Thursday. Mostly cloudy 57 Thursday night. Partly sunny 75 on Friday. I'm meteorologist J.C. Fultz. Have a great day.
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0: Here's what you need to know.
1: The Bears quarterback situation takes another turn, with Caleb Williams already likely to miss time with a hamstring strain. Backup Tyson Bagent is now in the concussion protocol. The Bears face the Eagles on Monday night. If Bagent is not cleared by then, Case Keenum would be in line to start. It would be Keenum's first game action since 2023. The Cubs lost to the Marlins 8-2 in 12 innings. The Cubs still need a win or an Arizona loss to clinch a playoff spot. They're now tied with the Padres and Phillies for the top wild card. Cubs and Marlins again tonight, 6:05 right here. The White Sox outlasted Kansas City 14-11. The Sox remain a game behind Cleveland in the division. They can clinch a playoff spot tonight with a win and some help. The Cardinals had just one hit in a 2-0 loss to the Pirates. They're back at it in Pittsburgh this evening, 4:45 on WSOY. I'm RJ Crace.

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1: The Bears quarterback situation takes another turn, with Caleb Williams already likely to miss time with a hamstring strain. Backup Tyson Bagent is

0: Here's what you need to know.
1: The Bears quarterback situation takes another turn, with Caleb Williams already likely to miss time with a hamstring strain. Backup Tyson Bagent is now in the concussion protocol. The Bears face the Eagles on Monday night. If Bagent is not cleared by then, Case Keenum would be in line to start. It would be Keenum's first game action since 2023. The Cubs lost to the Marlins 8-2 in 12 innings. The Cubs still need a win or an Arizona loss to clinch a playoff spot. They're now tied with the Padres and Phillies for the top wild card. Cubs and Marlins again tonight, 6:05 right here. The White Sox outlasted Kansas City 14-11. The Sox remain a game behind Cleveland in the division. They can clinch a playoff spot tonight with a win and some help. The Cardinals had just one hit in a 2-0 loss to the Pirates. They're back at it in Pittsburgh this evening, 4:45 on WSOY. I'm RJ Crace.
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0: here's what you need to know.
1: The Bears quarterback situation takes another turn, with Caleb Williams already likely to miss time with a hamstring strain. Backup Tyson Bagent is now in the concussion protocol. The Bears face the Eagles on Monday night. If Bagent is not cleared by then, Case Keenum would be in line to start. It would be Keenum's first game action since 2023. The Cubs lost to the Marlins 8-2 in 12 innings. The Cubs still need a win or an Arizona loss to clinch a playoff spot. They're now tied with the Padres and Phillies for the top wild card. Cubs and Marlins again tonight, 6:05 right here. The White Sox outlasted Kansas City 14-11. The Sox remain a game behind Cleveland in the division. They can clinch a playoff spot tonight with a win and some help. The Cardinals had just one hit in a 2-0 loss to the Pirates. They're back at it in Pittsburgh this evening, 4:45 on WSOY. I'm RJ Crace.
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0: United States Navy Chief Petty Officer Dominique Anderson performing the national anthem at Wrigley tonight. 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
5: Chicago Cubs baseball is on the air from Wrigley Field in Chicago. It's time for the second game of this 3-game series between the Chicago Cubs and the Miami Marlins. Good afternoon, everybody, or good evening, I should say. Along with former Cub and All-Star Ron Coomer, it's Pat Hughes reporting. Zach Zaidman working alongside. Paul Zerang is our great engineer. We all thank you for joining us. Tonight maybe is the night for the Cubs to clinch a playoff spot. Last night it appeared like it would be several different times during the course of the game, but a long, unusual ball game resulted in a disappointing loss for the Cubs in 12 innings, 8-2. So tonight they'll try it again. A win puts the Cubs in the playoffs. Right-hander Kevin Gausman is starting for the Cubs tonight. Right-hander Ryan Gusto is starting for Miami. It's a cool early

0: early autumn evening. Temperature in the low 60s. Let's go ahead and get right to the starting lineups for tonight's game. The lineups, by the way, are brought to you by Morgan & Morgan, America's largest injury law firm. Leading off for the visitors from Miami, Otto Lopez at shortstop, Kyle Stowers at first, Heriberto Hernandez in left field. The cleanup batter is Griffin Conine in right, Javier Sanoa at second base, Jacob Marcy in center. The DH is Agustin Ramirez. Graham Pauly bats eighth and plays third base. And Joe Mack is doing the catching and batting ninth. We're going to take a timeout. We'll be back and give you the Cubs lineup and get this ball game underway right after this. The Cubs and the Marlins from Wrigley Field right after this on The Score and the Northwestern Medicine Cubs Radio Network.
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3: It's game time, and that makes it the perfect time for a Yuengling flight. Just 2.6 carbs and 95 calories, packed with flavor. Flight's the next generation of light beer, the oldest brewery in America. Look for Flight wherever you buy beer. And you were just talking about it, Patrick, yesterday. Tough ball game for the Cubs. You had balls put in play that looked like hits that would have ended the game. Hopefully tonight, a little different outcome, and there's a celebration at the end of this ball game.
0: Another big crowd on hand, Ron. We are ready to go. Right-hander Kevin Gausman. Long, dark hair flowing out the back of his blue Cubs cap. Veteran, tall, long-legged right-hander, ready to go to work. Otto Lopez leads it off, first pitch of the game, in for a strike, and away we go. As you think about Gausman facing these Marlins, Ron, what's on your mind?
3: I think if he pitches ahead in the count in this ballgame, it's going to be really good for him, because that's going to put the split in play even that much more. And I think with the wind blowing in today and this young lineup, I think that split's going to be tough for them to deal with.
0: Lopez swings and misses on a breaking ball. Nothing and two. 64 degrees. Autumn has arrived in the Midwest. Comfortable, though. Not bad at all. Here's the 0-2 pitch bouncing in there for a ball. 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Cubs in their home white uniforms, blue pinstripes all over as Gausman fires to Lopez. It's downstairs in the count 2-2. Cubs have the blue hats and helmets, numbers, sleeves, and socks. They're all dark blue. White shirts and trousers. The Marlins in their traveling unis. Here's the pitch. Fouled away by Lopez. Miami's ball players wear black shirts, gray trousers, white numbers on their backs, black hats and helmets, black sleeves and socks, and a variety of shoe colors. Gausman to Lopez, 2-2. Fouled away. Lopez sporting some pretty good pitches. Uniform description sponsored by Benjamin Moore. On the field or the walls of your home, the right team and colors make all the difference. Official paint of the Chicago Cubs, Benjamin Moore. And the 2-2 again. Low and outside, 3-2. He's really making Gausman work, Ron.
3: Yeah, this guy's a good hitter. There's no doubt. He's hitting .304. He's got over 600 at-bats this season. And that's at-bats, official at-bats. He has really turned himself into, a frontline offensive player.
0: 3-2 pitch fouled away. The thing, in addition to the batting average that you alluded to, as a leadoff man, and he's not a real big guy, Ron, 11 homers, yep. 71 RBIs.
3: Yep. He is, you know, the Marlins have found themselves a shortstop. That is for sure.
0: Lopez waiting for Gausman, who is about ready to make his ninth pitch. And it's strike three called. Lopez caught looking. Fastball pretty much right down the middle. One down. The batter, Kyle Stowers.
3: Now, Lopez got caught looking for the split, and he got buzzed with the heater right at the knees. First out of the inning. First strikeout for Gausman today.
0: Stowers, a left-handed batter, homered in last night's series opener. Checks his swing, takes low.
3: Strikeouts by Cubs pitchers. 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
0: Gausman making his last regular season start, almost certainly here tonight. And the pitch on the way, swung on and missed. Cubs certainly hoping to be in the postseason. They can punch their ticket officially with a win here tonight or with an Arizona loss in Colorado. That game starts in about 90 minutes or so. In the Rocky Mountains. So the magic number is 1 for the Cubs. Here's the 1-1. The left-handed batter takes outside 2-1. Final home night game of the regular season here this evening. Day game tomorrow. Gausman to Stowers. Check swing on an inside pitch 3-1. Gausman overall 9-12, combining his work with Toronto and the Cubs. And the 3-1. Ripped on the ground at first, gloved by Bush, down on one knee, hustles to the bag, tags the bag, out number two. Three unassisted. No score, just underway, two down, bases empty for Heriberto Hernandez.
3: Good fastball inside, even though Stowers got to it, he hooked it into the ground. Right at Michael. 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
0: Hernandez 1-for-5 in the series opener. He'll take a strike. This guy's had 24 home runs for the year. He's driven in 64. Heriberto. And the 0-1. Big bouncer toward the middle of the diamond, backhanded by Horner on the shortstop side of the bag. Throws to first in time. Nico, the second baseman, crossed over in front of Swanson. Made that play, threw it on the run. Got something on it and made the accurate throw. Three up and three down. After a half, Miami nothing, and the Cubs coming up on the score in the Northwestern Medicine Cubs Radio.
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0: Nate Carr Armstrong will lead things off against the right-hander Ryan Gusto. Nothing-nothing game, bottom of the first. And Pete will take a strike. Trying to make some baseball history tonight. Pete Carr Armstrong needs one stolen base to become the seventh man ever to join the 40-40 club. 40 homers and 40 steals in 1 year. It is an amazing accomplishment. Swinging a foul off to the left out of play, nothing and two. And we'll talk about that, Ron, as the night moves on. But let's talk about Ryan Gusto, the starter for Miami. Cubs hung a loss on him earlier this month down in Florida. And his pitch to PCA, a swing and a miss. A three-pitch strikeout to begin the night for Ryan Gusto. No score in the game. Here's Seiya Suzuki. What's the plan against Gusto?
8: You got to be ready for his fastball. He's got two. He's got a four-seamer, two-seamer. Definitely use the four-seamer more. And he's like a two-pitch pitcher. He's going to be fastball, breaking ball to the righties.
0: Suzuki 2-for-6 in last night's long extra inning game. Takes a strike.
8: So you know that the ball's going to be moving away from you as a right-hander other than a four-seamer. The lefties, it's fastball, changeup, and an occasional cutter inside.
0: Fouled away, nothing and two. Cubs leadoff man, Pete Carr Armstrong. That was presented by Benny's Beverage Depot. If Pete would have gotten a base hit, Benny's Beverage Depot would have donated $200 to service dog charities. The next offering fouled away. If you can't find it at Benny's, it's probably not worth drinking. Another nice crowd. We had in excess of 33,000 last night. Mentioned last night, Ron, you always like to be there when something historic happens, like clinching a postseason berth with a win. Years from now, fans will say, I was there back in that night back in 2026.
8: Yeah. It's something special. You'll see the players hopefully tonight. Everybody will be celebrating.
0: Seiya hits a little pop fly, shallow right, coming in. Conine cannot make the catch. It's a base hit. Suzuki hit a little parachute into shallow right. Conine playing the slugger deep, just couldn't get there. He slid and caught the ball on the short hop, but it's a base hit for Seiya. Nothing, nothing game. One away and a man at first. Bottom of the first, and the batter is Michael Busch.
8: Yes, little breaking ball away. Suzuki hits it right off the end of the bat, just a little flare out towards right. No chance for Conine. With the wind blowing in, the ball is not going to carry to center or right center. You know, the wind is blowing across, so maybe the ball hit towards the left field foul pole might get a little carry, but middle of the diamond, it's going to be tough.
0: Cloudy, a little on the cool side here at Wrigley. Now the 0-1 to Michael Busch. And he'll check and take high, a fastball, 1-1. The umpires, Vic Carapazza, calling balls and strikes. Alex Tosi, the first base umpire. Down at second, Edwin Moscoso is making all the calls. Nick Lentz working at third as the umpire. Busch lays off a pitch outside, 2-1. The announcement of the umpires brought to you by Old National Bank, where relationships and results matter. The lights are on. They're just about ready to take full effect. Here's a swing and a foul at the plate, 2-2. That's when you know you're getting deep into the season, Ron. You're in the final week of September. I guess we're right in that final week now. But it's dark and the game just got underway.
8: Absolutely. Yeah.
0: In the summertime, usually it's about the seventh inning when it finally gets dark like this.
8: I like when it stays light much later.
0: Busch fouls it away off to the left out of play.
8: But I don't have any control over that.
0: No.
8: No, none at all.
0: Not many of us do.
8: No. Speed Gun tonight, that's powered by Xfinity. 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Xfinity, imagine that. This is going to be 93, 94, maybe even up to 95 today.
0: I'll tell you, the dark hours coming early reminds me simply of postseason baseball.
8: Absolutely.
0: And that's always good.
8: Mm-hmm.
0: Cubs trying to get their spot clinched tonight. Bush waiting, and the pitch. Lined in a shallow left field. That's a base hit. Back-to-back opposite field singles by the Cubs. Suzuki and Bush. Runners at first and second with one away. A scoring opportunity. Michael Conforto coming up.
8: Now, I think this is a little cutter inside to Michael, and he just inside outside. Pitch was probably just about the time, maybe even a touch above the belt. And he just inside outs it and dumps it in a short left. So now the Cubs need a big base hit from Conforto.
0: Michael 0 for 2 in last night's series opener. Left-handed batter drives one to right center field. In the alley, long run for the center fielder. Marcy makes the catch. And the runners have to scamper back to first and second. Marcy, the left-handed center fielder, had a long way to go. That ball hung up. And he was able to make a running grab right near the track in deep right center. And, Ron, you were talking about the wind earlier. On a different night, it might have gone up against the wall or even in the stands.
8: Yeah, I would agree. I think on a different night, that's an extra base hit for sure without the wind. And Marcy just outran that ball as the wind just kind of holds the ball up there. And he ran underneath it.
0: Here's Ian Happ. Two outs, two on. Baseball's a funny game. Suzuki and Bush both hit little soft drives that fell in for hits. Conforto really powdered one, and it's an out.
8: Yeah.
0: Here's Happ dribbling it foul in the count 1-1.
8: There are times where our game just doesn't make any sense, does it?
0: There's no predicting it. I can guarantee you that, Rob.
8: It is amazing.
0: And I mean, not just day-to-day. Yeah. I mean, play-to-play.
8: Yeah, I agree.
0: Pitch-to-pitch, you have no idea what you're going to see.
8: Mm-hmm.
0: It's part of the fun of it. Here comes the 1-1. Tap slowly up along first. Charging and picking and stepping on the bag all in one motion is Stowers. Happ is retired on 3 unassisted. And that ends the inning. So the Cubs threaten but do not score. It's on to inning number 2, nothing-nothing game. On the Score and the Northwestern Medicine Cubs Radio Network.
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17: Top two, Cubs and Marlins are scoreless. The second inning is brought to you by Sea Glass Wines, official partner of the Cubs, bringing the California coast to you wherever you are. Pat?
0: All right, Zach, we are at Wrigley Field in Chicago. We thank you for joining us wherever you might be. Griffin Conine, the son of former Marlin Jeff Conine, pulls the ground ball foul. He's a left-handed batter. His dad was a right-handed hitter. His dad was one of those guys, Ron. He was good, and he you just knew he was a hard worker. He stayed in the game for a long time. He was a bench player, a good pinch hitter, good defensive player. You just knew he had a good, strong work ethic.
8: No, he was a good, he's a very good player. He started for a long time, too. And then towards the end of his career, you know, probably more of a bench player, but he was in the league for a long time. Very, very good hitter.
0: Griffin Conine hitting .254, 17 home runs. One ball and two strikes on him. The 4, 5, and 6 hitters for Miami against Gosman here in the second inning. Here's the 1-2 pitch to Conine. Lifted foul and out of play.
8: 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Pete playing one step towards the opposite way against Conine. Not all that deep with the wind blowing in.
0: Off-speed pitch, swing and a miss. Strike three, it's a strikeout for Gosman, his second of the game. Before Javier Sanoja steps in, we pause 10 for ID. 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
0: Sanoja takes outside for a ball. This guy made a game-saving defensive play, playing second base in the 10th inning in last night's game, robbing Pedro Ramirez of what looked like it was going to be a game-winning hit. Here's a swing and a foul off to the right, out of play. You know, one thing you always appreciate, too, this time of year, Ron, you see teams like Miami giving a contending team like the Cubs all they can handle with great competitive fire. And I saw that last night on several different plays, but the one by Sanoa really stood out. There was a swing and a foul off to the right.
8: Yeah, that had base hit written all over it. He made an incredible play. A sliding stop and has to bounce up 360, throw to first. I mean, when that ball was hit, that was a base hit and that was game over. And he made an incredible play.
0: No score, second inning. The pitch to Sanoa, fouled away.
8: I remember being a young player, though, in the big leagues, and mainly playing like going into Cleveland, and you know, because they were such a good team in the middle 90s, and being a Twin, and we weren't a very good team. We were, you know, we were a little below 500. But when you played those teams...
0: Line drive, shallow left, falling in there for a base hit. One out single for Sanoa, first hit of the game for Miami, scoreless game, and the batter is Jacob Marcy.
8: A little jam shot in the left for a base hit, but when you played those teams, that was your playoff. You were making a name for yourself against the best teams, and you were grinding those at bat. You were playing those games just as if you were playing a playoff game, and that's how you should look at it. You know, and for this Marlins group over here, you're playing a team you're going to watch play in another week in the playoffs.
0: Jacob Marcy, the batter. He hits it foul out of play. Ron, you and I have been around the game for so many years that we've seen both the really good years and some down times. And just as a broadcaster, you know when you get into September, you got 30 games left. And if you're not a contender, you want to be a spoiler.
8: Absolutely.
0: You'd much rather be a contender. There's no question. Here's a bunt foul. But if the best you can play is a spoiler, you do that the best you can.
8: That's exactly right. I mean, that's part of that whole thing we're just talking on. I that's how you show people around the game when your team is eliminated, but you're still playing as if it was opening day and playing as hard. That's how you play the game. And I think for this Marlins club, we saw that with some of these guys yesterday. You know, they did everything in their power to try to win that game yesterday.
0: Jacob Marcy waiting for the 0-2 pitch from Kevin Gausman. And it just misses inside. The Cubs might want to challenge that call and take another look on the challenge. Let's see what the video tells us.
8: All-strike challenge by Northwestern Medicine.
0: That's a strike, and Miguel Amaya made a very wise decision to challenge it. It's strike three and out number two.
8: Third strikeout for Gausman. One with the split, two with the fastball. Looking for strike three. Strikeouts My Cubs pitchers are brought to you by Chicago and Northwest Indiana Hyundai dealers.
0: Agustin Ramirez, the designated hitter, stands in. No score, second inning.